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12: Welcome back to Real Adventures. Before we get into the whip around, so as well as what the barrel tuna fishery is fishing at the moment, it still doesn't mean you, once again, playing with your headphones, thanks for that.
13: Apologies.
12: It still doesn't mean that you turn your back on the staples, whiting, calamari. There's been good reports, and I know you'll get into the Vic whip around at the back end of the whip around and talk about what's biting closer to home. But the staples are still fishing well, mate.
13: Whiting, peak time. Yep. It's our best time of the year to chase them. Easter onwards is the best time for that next 2 months. Like, we'll see them right up till June where you basically go out and expect to get your limit each time if that's what you want to do. Squid, sensational. Offshore gummies have been just 10 out of 10. School sharks, the amount of bronzies that are hanging around offshore. Like, I got one the other day. There was another 10 that I know that are caught off Bowen Heads.
12: So I took my daughter for a swim, for a surf.
13: She didn't even buy a bronzie?
12: No. We come in, we were out in, it was maybe up to my armpit, like we're in deep water, and then come in, and then it comes up on my phone, there's been a great white, literally a kilometre down the beach scene. Oh, mate.
13: You guys, to show you what you smell like.
12: 4 metres. Yeah, thank you. 4 metre great white. There has been sharks everywhere. Yeah,
13: it's been crazy.
12: Unbelievable.
13: And Mako, like the other, like what did I catch last week? I got a Mako bronzy school shark gummy in one session.
12: That was a cracking Mako shark.
13: There's so many sharks around, so which is not usual for April. Like, it's, we're at the back half of our season, or the back, we're in the last 10 minutes of our season. Like, we're literally the last part of the quarter. So, like, there's not much left in our season at home. And to have these numbers still hanging around of everything, slimy mackerel, the bait, the barracuda is so thick. Like, the other day, we're winding gummy rigs in. Going, where the hell's our rig? Like, as you wind it up, the cuda, smashing them off. So, yeah, like, everything's there. And if the food's there,

0: there, the fish will stay.
1: Yeah.
0: And I'm hoping
2: that we said it was going to be a late summer.
0: Yeah, 100%.
2: And it continues to be that.
0: I can't believe how warm it's been. Like, the nights have been just beautiful. Like, we're all, Mum and Dad's been doing, and we're sitting in a t-shirt in the backyard, like, warm. It's like we're away. It's just been, yeah, and you can go sit out in the boat and catch fish and actually be pleasant this time of the year.
2: All right, it's time for the whip around, thanks to Yeringa Harbour, boat storage and hassle-free launching. And we'll kick things off in New South Wales because the marlin bite continues to fire.
0: So you've got giant barreled bluefin tuna.
2: I know.
0: And then you've got,
2: it's not lost on me.
0: Like, and then you've just somehow got an insane marlin bite still out of New South Wales pushing up the coast. So, like, Bermuda's went nuts during the week. Like, it was just crazy to see. So
2: The options for anglers at the moment on your east coast action is quite extraordinary.
0: What about the yellowfin out there now, south? Too? Yeah. Yellowfin are now in rec distance too. So, look, you go up there, you expect to catch a marlin, a yellowfin, like a kingfish at the island on the way back in, and why not get a handful
2: of flatties?
0: Yeah, like, exactly. I know which one I'll be eating first. It's the flatties.
2: So some big flatties coming out of Botany Bay on plastics, which is great to hear. And then as we head to Queensland, the fishing, it stays good. I mean, Queensland's lucky. They're less seasonal than where you can potentially be sometimes. If you find the right spot, it'll hump.
0: Pimpama River with a heap of yellowfin whiting, and this is an absolute sensational whiting, 43 centimetres. So they're yellowfin.
2: That is a monster.
0: It's different to what I obviously catch down here. Now, I'm going to show you a photo of this. I do apologise to the listeners because I can't show you, but this threadfin that come out of the Brisbane River, I actually screenshotted it. It looks like a giant goldfish out of the Brisbane River.
2: It looks like a carp goldfish.
0: It
2: does. It looks like a koi.
0: So for those, I do apologise for not being able to see it, but
2: that
0: Queensland's Fishing Facebook page, if you do want to see it, the golden legend of the Brisbane River caught and released, a giant threadfin that would have to be close to 5 foot long.
2: It is huge.
0: That's from the Brisbane River. And then I think I forget what just... the streams and what they can produce down in the coast of Queensland, well, anywhere that Queed from that bottom of the Queensland right through, it's just amazing fishing.
2: Heading into Northern Territory Shoal Bay sports tours, talk to us about that because the Barra.
0: Yes, the runoff started. I'm seeing lots of fish caught, and Shoal Bay Sporting Tours are amongst them, and they got some amazing Barra fishing with lots of double hookups. So that's really good to see because we're going to have a lot more filter out of the NT as the weeks go by. Heading west.
2: Why not fishing charters? The Jewies.
0: No, I do apologise. That is actually still the NT report. I've just put it in the wrong section. Why Not Fishing Charters is out of Darwin, and they have been into the Jewfish, and I've somehow deleted my WA report. So I don't know actually what I've done there, but WA looks like you're missing out on a report this week because I don't have anything in front of me. I don't know how I've done that, but I've done that. I do apologise.
2: It's a well-oiled machine here at the moment.
0: I've been crook. Leave me alone. I've been struggling a little bit, Patrick.
2: Well, as you find that, can I...
0: That's my first mistake on the whip around in 8 years.
2: Do you mind if I continue down South Australia? Because you spoke about the fishery that's been Southern Bluefin Tuna and Port Mac, you spoke about... You know, clearly Portland being one of the great locations, but Port Mac is fishing exceptionally well at the moment, as is Onkaparinga.
0: That's why I showed you the phone, so I didn't have to pronounce it.
2: I actually know it well, Onkaparinga. Onkaparinga.
0: Onkaparinga.
2: 63 centimetre jewfish.
0: Yep.
2: Absolute belter. Tasmania. Lockie Nichols has been into the big tuna again, which is great to see. We had Paul Westling on a couple of weeks ago who was smashing the tuna as well off the top water. That place continues to deliver.
0: Yeah, it's fishing incredible. Like, this whole country at the moment is, for game fishing, is got it. It's world class. From Tasmania through to New South Wales. Obviously, Cairns and stuff do its thing with a big marlin, but then you've got the Western Isles guys getting into the small black marlin and the sails over there, and obviously they get their bigger blacks at certain times of the year. So it's fishing incredible. And Lockie Nichols, unfortunately, I don't think he charters anymore, but I would love to get him on again and have a chat because he's a sensational fisherman down in Tasmania. So barrel fishing, just incredible to see, with Tassie fishing just as good as Portland and the rest.
2: Dylan is fishing well for trout as well, as we head to Victoria and we'll kick things off in Mallacoota.
0: Matty Casso's been crap for me. He's been away gallivanting with his brother. So haven't got a lot of

0: of a lot of reports.
1: Holiday, but I did see that.
0: I think they've had a holiday with the Casa family, so it's good to see that they're having a bit of a break.
1: He's had a hell of a season.
0: Chris has still got his boat running in Portland. He's had Memphis running it, which is one of his boats, which is good. But yeah, they've had a hell of a season. But Matty's unbelievable on the Kings, obviously, but they will slow down now, and I expect the flathead fishing to continue really good right through into the gummies as well. The gummy fishing there will be really, really, really good too.
2: Swordfish, because we've had incredible weather.
0: Yeah, I've seen 160 kilo one caught, a couple of others caught in between. I know there was a massive one lost, so that was out of the lakes entrance region. Western Port has been crap. Look, it really has been. I had Gwayne on last week and we talked about it a little bit, but it's just a cycle.
2: Yeah,
0: like, don't
2: strange.
0: And when I say crap, there's still fish there.
2: Yeah.
0: I've seen a couple of bags of whiting come from...
2: But not as good as we expect to be, because it's a great fishery.
0: 100%. And it's like, there's still gummy sharks. Like, multiple bags of whiting I've seen caught. The odd snapper too. But Port Phillip Bay is fishing by far better. Whiting, squid, gummies. You've also got the offshore opportunities for your gummies, which you also have out of Western Port too. There's still a few school tuna out here kicking around. I wouldn't be surprised if there's a big barrel out there as well. Well worth... blowing some fuel now, it's a little bit cheaper. Port Ferry, barrels, school tuna have been incredible. Portland, barrels, school tuna, but Mako's deep drop blue eye trevally has been really, really, really good. So that is the whip around for the week, Patrick.
2: Nice work, Redmond. That is the whip around.

0: Port Ferry Barrels School Tuna have been incredible. Portland Barrels School Tuna, but Mako's Deep Drop Blue Eye Travella has been really, really, really good. So that is the whip around for the week, Patrick.
1: Nice work, Redmond. That is the whip around. 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
1: It's now time for All Aboard. Andrew Stephen joins me this morning to talk about boat ownership, the hidden costs. There doesn't seem to be a huge amount of consumer confidence at the moment. Real, fake, and what are the real costs around boat ownership? Andrew, good morning to you, mate.
13: Good morning, Paddy. How are you?
1: Going well. Hey, before we get to the fact that you are the dealer of the year for Tasmania and Victoria for Mercury Marine, congratulations.
13: Thank you.
1: Let's talk boat ownership, because I think there's a bit of a misconception, because certainly at the moment in the industry, whether it's the 4x4, the marine space, there's uncertainty. We've seen that with global politics around the wars that are going on that are affecting oil prices. You've got the flow-on effects, how that affects Australia. Boat ownership doesn't have to be an incredibly expensive thing. Can you talk us through, as a dealer at the moment, what you're seeing in the marketplace?
13: Yeah, sure. Look, it's certainly a very interesting environment at the moment, with for those reasons that you mentioned a moment ago.

0: But you did right. Like boat ownership doesn't need to be expensive. You know, people can get involved into boating for as little as, you know, $5,000 if they can find something that's, you know, up and going in a small aluminium boat just to get out on the water with. Or you can go to the extremes and go to the other side of the scale as well. I guess it just comes back to, you know, what that person's comfortable in spending with their family. And obviously it's a family decision in a lot of the times. To get them out on the water and having a good time. And let's face it, we all want to get a distraction away from doing the day-to-day life, you know, and get out and enjoy ourselves on the water and spend some time having some fun.
1: I was flicking through the boats that you've got on offer at the moment. So if we take generally a 5-metre boat, whether it's a Staysar, a North Bank or others, let's talk sort of maintenance and costs per year, because it, as you said, it doesn't have to be hugely expensive. And when it comes to a boat that can get the family on the water, what are the maintenance costs that you sort of guide people through with their boating journey when they're first starting out?
0: Yeah, well, obviously the biggest one with if it's a new boat, for example, you know, it comes with new warranties. It's important, obviously, to maintain that service schedule. You know, from Mercury's perspective, they offer a 3+3-year warranty, which, you know, is quite important as the life of the boat, I guess, you know, continues to go. So if, you know, someone's looking at a brand new boat, you know, let's say it's something like a 5-metre North Bank, for example, you know, it'll have anything on it from a 75 to a 115. And your maintenance on something like that is a once a year annual service. So when we do our servicing here, we basically check over the whole boat package. It's not just an outboard motor service. We'll check over the trailer, the batteries and those sorts of things. And, you know, a customer can expect to spend anywhere between, you know, $900 and $1,200, I guess, once a year on a complete annual service. So it's not too bad when you put it into perspective. You know, if you go back to the car industry and what sort of servicing looks like with some of the vehicles now, I mean, in 12 months, most people probably service their car twice, and it's going to be a similar value.
1: One of the really interesting comparisons with the motor industry and the marine industry is depreciation, because clearly it's one of the things that really does bite certain vehicle makes. Versus the boating industry, it's quite interesting. Boats tend to hold their value pretty well.
0: Absolutely, yeah. Obviously, depending on brand, you know, that value can be a lot greater when it comes to a secondhand product if it's a brand that's not so well known. But I think what obviously helps the price of the secondhand market is new boats continue to, I guess, go up almost every 12 months, whether it's the outboards, the trailers, the boats themselves. So, you know, the ability for the person who buys a boat and decides to sell it in 3 to 5 years' time, in a lot of cases, the money they lose is very small.
1: Especially for, say, let's use stock, obviously, Staysar. It's hard to find. So you've got a 4.5-metre Staysar Seamaster for sale at the moment for $39,000. It's actually hard to find a boat, really, that's between 3 and 5 years old that's really any less than $30,000. Like, they don't go down a huge amount in that first initial sort of 3-year period.
0: No, that's exactly right, Pat. So, you know, obviously with a new one, you're getting the benefits of the new boat ownership. So it comes with all warranty and stuff like that, which is something that people will generally weigh up in a decision-making process when comparing new versus old, or secondhand, I should say, not old. But the value of used product in particular, you know, anything sub $30,000, it's going to be something you would think that's going to be in excess of, you know, 6-7 year old.
1: The other thing you can do, obviously, in a boating sense, this is harder in the car market, obviously. You can't just pull a motor in and out of a car. It's an expensive exercise. But when it comes to boating, you can buy an old boat and upgrade the motor.
0: Yep. Yeah, repower has been a popular thing, and not just for people that are looking at purchasing, you know, a secondhand boat from someone that's got a motor that, you know, might be on its last legs, or they've got a two-stroke that they want to change out into a later model four-stroke, or people just love their boat but hate their motor, you know. So, you know, repower is certainly quite popular, and having a clip-on, so to speak, which is obviously an outboard motor where it's four bolts and a rigging kit, and you can put a new donkey.

0: down there and be out in the water and have that reliability, which is, you know, quite important when people are out on the water. Is, you know, you can't physically go and just call the RACV to come and rescue you from the middle of the bay. It's a bit of a effort to get the Coast Guard or water police or someone out to help you at times. So reliability is always important. You want to get down to that boat ramp and turn the key and the engine goes first time.
1: The other thing is for those getting into boating or looking at getting into the boating industry, it's a bit unregulated in a sense, Andrew, that you there is no such thing as a roadworthy test like there is in a car where it's methodically gone through. If you buy a boat secondhand, you can just purchase that boat and then start driving it.
0: Yep, exactly right. You can certainly, you know, do your pre-purchase inspections as best as possible. But sometimes there can be something hidden within the boat that doesn't, you know, expose itself until 12, 18 months, 2 years down the track. You know, you can purchase a secondhand boat and the motor itself might present quite well. And the same thing, you know, a failure can occur at any point. There's no real guarantee as such with a secondhand product of any kind. And there's no seaworthy, so to speak, certificate or anything like that that you can obtain. I guess it's just a matter of having a local dealership as best as possible, you know, check over the boat and provide some form of a report. We certainly do that here. If someone is, you know, buying a boat from someone locally and they'd like us to check over the trailer and the boat and the motor, and we give them an indication of what we find, you know, is wrong with it or what could possibly be wrong with it at some point down the track. But again, there's no guarantee with what we find at the time is going to be, you know, long-lasting. It's just taking it on face value for how it is now.
1: I suppose that's the added benefit of buying from a recognised dealership. You do have that aftermarket follow-up and peace of mind.
0: Yeah, with second-hand product that we sell through the dealership, we do provide, you know, some form of warranty. Obviously, with new, there's manufacturer's warranty there to protect people, but certainly second-hand through a boat dealership, there will be some form of warranty.
1: So, Andrew, you have won the 2025 Dealer of the Year for Mercury. What does that mean in detail? What do you need to do as a dealer to win an award like that?
0: Well, I guess, obviously, if you're talking to Mercury, they'll just say, I'll sell lots, but that's not the case. You know, it's a long way from that. It's probably, you know, a lot of people's belief might think that that's the case too, but it's a few factors involved. With their criteria, obviously, you know, they like to see selling product, growth on the previous year, service retention, overall dealership presentation, consumer feedback. Mercury obviously send a survey out to anyone who purchases their product over that 12-month period as well for them to fill out and provide feedback on their experience with the dealership too. So, you know, there's quite a bit to it, and we're certainly very proud and happy to receive the reward because all the boys here, they do work quite hard to keep everybody happy.
1: Well, congratulations on the award. You can find everything you need to know about Melbourne Marine at melbournemarine.com.au or you can head to their social pages, Melbourne Marine Centre. Andrew, thanks for your time this morning on Real Adventures, chatting about boat ownership and the costs around it.
2: We start with $40,000. 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
12: All thanks to Isuzu Utes Australia. 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
12: Regarding your setting of your drags, right? So we've spoke about how to set the drags. 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You only need them up to 20 kilo, roughly.
11: So they need a little hooky thingy.
12: Little hook at the end of it.
11: Attach that onto the line.
12: Onto your swivel, yep.
11: If anything, swivel, yep. And then pull.
12: Yep, and then when you want to reset it, you pull your lever down. There's a little knob on the right-hand side, looks like me, knob. And then you turn it up a little bit more if you want to set the drag, and you just got to make sure you disengage the actual lever drag.
11: Yes,
12: when you do it.
11: Yep.
12: But the tip is, and I do this a fair bit, but I do it more like if I go sorting, I 100% do it. Like I said, I do this. But with the barrels, I sort of just have it set and I don't really touch it. A good tip is to run some sort of laminate or masking tape even up the side of your reel. And where it says strike, where you push your actual lever to, that's as far up as you can go. And if you want to go over that button, which is called sunset, which is when you go over it, you can obviously add more drag, but that I don't really go over that sunset button for a barrel. But at that sunset button, I run 37 kilo of line and I set my drag at 14 kilo at the button.
11: So you have a little, do you put that?
12: I just write it with a black texter on strike, black texter, I just write 14 kilo. And then with that lever, I can anywhere I put that on that reel now, I know that that's set at 14 kilo on that button. So I'll go down, pull it down to where I want it. So say halfway between being disengaged and up to strike that lever, and I'll have it set at, say, 8 kilo.
11: Yes.
12: And then with the masking tape, I'll write 8 kilo on it, and that's 8 kilos of drag there.

0: if I want to go over to Sunset, if I want to go to, say, 16 kilo, I can go over that button, that black little button you've got to push down to go over the strike button.
1: Yep.
0: And I'll write 16 kilo right up to 18 kilo, whatever you want to run. And you can do it. So if you're running 24 kilo, you can have it at eight kilo on the button, and you can have 12 kilo over the button halfway down. And so you can set it to where you want. But by having the masking tape, you know exactly how much pressure is going through. So when someone grabs the, say, for instance, you're fighting the fish, and I'll grab that one, and I'll say, I'll grab the one on lead. I'll say, back your drag off a bit. You can look at your reel and you can go, right, I'm down to 6 kilo now. And you can back it down to 6 kilo, and you know it's not set at 14 kilo. So when if I have to let go, it's going to run still, have enough pressure. The fish is going to have enough pressure, but it's not going to free spool your line where line's going to go everywhere, but you still got enough pressure where you can handle the rod and move around rather than having 14 kilo, which 14 to 6 kilo is a significant difference when you're game fishing.
2: And for those that ask, why doesn't it have something like this set up already? It's because obviously the variance in lines that you put on the reel.
0: It depends what you put. Yeah, you can put, like, you can put 24, 37. Some people run, like, braid, right? So another good way to fish is running your 600 metres of braid. And then I know Gwayne just has 100 metres of 150 pound. Doesn't even have any clung, and that's his. He basically has a wine on leader that's 150 meters long, 150 meters long.
1: Yep.
0: And it's called Top Shot, and it's a great way to do it. And I'm going to start running. I think I said on the show last year, this time I'm going to run it. It was a bit hard to get online, but I found some and I got some at home, and I've got to do it. But you run 150 meters, and then that way you can set your drag wherever you want, because you're never going to bust 150 pound on a fish where they're all things brand new and all things going right. So
1: yeah.
0: So that's just a handy little tip there with running your drag, and you can put your masking tape, you can laminate.
2: And just being accurate.
0: And stick it on and being accurate exactly where you want to go. And that's Red's tip, all thanks to Isuzu MUX. Everyday life doesn't have to be every day at all. Love how you live in the Isuzu MUX. And it's now time for the flying gaff, thanks to Yeringa Harbour Boat Storage and, of course, hassle-free launching. Patrick, you had a couple of gaffes for us this morning.
2: Couple of gaffes. So I'll let you go into the Tassie gaff, but I want a gaff... Facebook Marketplace, because I hate this. I detest this. I'm selling a few things on Marketplace, and the button that is this still available is doing my absolute head in. If it wasn't available, I wouldn't have it up. I would have taken it down.
0: Yeah.
2: Does my head in. And then the other thing is people asking specifically, like with the item that's listed, questions that I have clearly outlined, like for the motors a couple of weeks back before I decided to pull them.
0: I don't read the actual description.
2: No, outlining exactly. Will you separate them? And I wrote on there specifically, to be sold as a pair, will not separate. And I've got three people ask me, will you separate the motors? No.
0: Will you though? That's the question.
2: No, I won't. does it come with steering? Yes, that's what I wrote. That's what it's to be with. Just read the... goddamn description, mate.
0: We're not even going to have time for my gaff because I'm getting involved in this one. When you get a fish or something, and you write, like, you'll write a description about it, right? So say we get a barrel tomorrow, and I'll write...
2: This is for your Salt Guide report.
0: Just even on social media, and I'll write specifically in that spiel, caught on a blah, blah, blah, lure green, whatever.
2: Yeah.
0: I'll literally have in the
2: caught
0: comments...
2: Caught on an Aaron Hapgood.
0: Yeah, I'll literally have in the comments come up going... What lure was it caught on? Or they just haven't scrolled down for three milliseconds just to look at what's actually said in the post. Or like even people write, where were you? And it's like literally tagged at Apollo Bay.
2: just
0: so many people just
2: take a little bit of time.
0: 10 seconds.
2: 10 seconds to read it.
0: Just to read. They don't read.
2: Oh,
0: I don't read properly, but like just some of the comments that you get, it's like, just don't even answer it.
2: The motor's still on the boat?
0: No.
2: It says...
0: In the description.
2: It says the motors are off the boat. See, you can't see trial them? It's going to be hard, mate.
0: Depends how big your back is.
2: I don't think so. I mean, you might be able to strap them to a crate and then pop them in.
0: We'll bring your boat down that you're putting it on. We'll try that.
2: Anyway, the gaff... Thanks to our mates.
0: Yeah, no time for
2: Yeringa Harbour. Love boating, but

0: 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Thank you for your company this morning on Real Adventures. We hope you enjoyed the show. We'll do it all again next week.
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13: 17 degrees in Melbourne, partly cloudy, top at 25 at 7 o'clock. Good morning, I'm Dennis O'Kane. There's been another two firebombings in Melbourne overnight. Here's Kiara Parker.
14: Just before 2.30 this morning, a Molotov cocktail was thrown at St George Hotel in South Melbourne. Limited damage was done and nobody was inside at the time. The group of offenders fled in a vehicle. A restaurant here in Docklands has also been targeted by arsonists this morning. A glass door at Almina has been smashed. Police remain on scene. Detectives from Operation Eclipse, which was set up after a string of firebombings at licensed venues, will now investigate the two incidents. Kiara Parker, Docklands.
13: The Allan government's Aboriginal treaty is tipped to cost Victorian's taxpayers at least $1 billion over the next decade. The figures obtained by the Herald Sun. Independent analysis by the Parliamentary Budget Office backs up the Liberals' push to scrap the treaty if the party wins office in November.

0: Polls open this morning in the Nepean by-election on the Mornington Peninsula, with One Nation set to make its mark. The by-election caused by the resignation of sitting Liberal MP Sam Groth. Head of politics at Monash University, Dr. Zara Gariarazin, says it's a real test for Pauline Hanson.
1: I don't think there's a better opportunity for One Nation to win a seat than at a by-election like this. Labor's not running. We have a Liberal Party that has been really struggling to attract positive attention in Victoria. And here we have One Nation that just seems to have a lot of momentum. So this is going to be, presumably this is going to be one of the closest elections that we've seen.
0: Hopes to an end to the Iran war have now sunk, with US President Donald Trump far from happy with the country's latest peace proposal. It comes as the White House faces a legal deadline to formally end the conflict or seek congressional approval. President Trump telling reporters he's doubtful Iran's leadership will be able to put together a coherent deal.
2: They're not getting along. They're very, very confused by what's happened, because essentially most of their military has been wiped out. But we just had a conversation with Iran. Let's see what happens. But I would say that I am not happy.
0: New analysis shows one in four Australian workers are being shortchanged on their superannuation. The Super Members Council is warning even a small loss of $1,800 in a single year can snowball into a $30,000 deficit by the time a worker reaches retirement. Younger employees and low-income earners are being hit hardest, with half of those earning under $25,000 a year missing out on full entitlements. Now to finance, and the Dow closing down 152 points, and $1 Australian buying 72 US cents.
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0: Western Bulldogs just falling short by 12 points against Fremantle last night at Marvel Stadium. In a losing side, captain Marcus Bontempelli was a standout star. But coach Luke Beveridge may be forced to rest him.
4: He was quite outstanding for most of the game tonight. But, you know, the question's valid. You're seeing him limp a bit. I saw him limp a bit as the game went on, and don't like to see that, so we'll work through it during the week.
0: With 10 seconds left on the clock, Crows wingman Braden Cook has etched himself into showdown folklore by delivering a one-point victory over Port Adelaide at the Adelaide Oval. Melbourne Storm's run of losses continues, this time going down to the Dolphins, 28-10, and it's the first time in the club's history Storm has lost seven straight games. That's the latest news in sport.
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9: Your 4-day forecast for the valley. Partly cloudy day today with showers tonight. Light winds and the fire danger high. Cloudy tomorrow, showers in the morning and afternoon, 20 degrees. Mostly sunny morning Monday, chance of showers later 20. And then Tuesday, a cloudy day with a chance of a shower, light winds 19. Swan Hill and Kerang today heading for 27 degrees. Mildura 28, 26 for Horsham and Bendigo 25.
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9: And right now it's 20 degrees.
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0: Whateley. A look back at the best of the Whateley program from the week. The Art of Coaching with Ken Hinckley.
1: Good morning, Jared. What a way to wake up on a Wednesday morning to that. In some ways, amazing moments, but torturous moments as well. They were the showdowns have got everything you could possibly hope for and wish for if you're a pure football supporter. As a coach, I do not miss this week.
0: Oh, right. I wondered about that. What? Why not?
1: It's such a big build-up in Adelaide. I mean, it's bar a grand final, and clearly we didn't get that, but bar that, I don't think there's a bigger game for either of the teams in South Australia. It's such a big event, and through one of those calls, I heard Hutto say the state's divided down the middle. No, it's not. It's actually not divided down the middle. It's skewed a little bit towards the Crows with the support of the town and Port. We were the underdogs. We were always the underdogs in lots of ways, and you just knew what the rest of the next week was going to be if you managed to fail in a showdown. And, you know, my record was 11-14, so I lost more than I won. In fact, I won the first two, so I probably went 9-14 from then. So I didn't have too many good moments after the first year, but it's such a great event. I mean, to be involved is fun if you can guarantee me the victory.
0: All right.
1: I'll be in if you guarantee me the victory. But if you don't guarantee me the victory, I'm reluctant to go through the drama and the torment of the showdown.
0: 2013 is your first year in charge, and the showdown comes early. So, what do you remember about what you'd been told about it, and how the initiation goes?
1: Yeah, I remember because Sando was coaching the Crows then, Brenton Sanderson, and you know, we'd been at Geelong together. And he said to me, "Mate, they're big. They're a big event, and we need to continue to build the rivalry in these. And you know, the theatre that goes with them is as important as perhaps the game itself." And I didn't quite realise, you know, and it's a long time ago now, but I do understand that you know, at Footy Park, as it was in that first year for me, was this is a bit bigger than I thought. You know, we've had rivalries at different times in you know, Geelong and St Kilda and the games that went on in the early days when I was back at the Cats. So, but this was whole new level. This was on steroids big. So you know, the very first showdown, it kind of set the scene in some ways for what I was going to get from showdowns most of the way through in my first showdown. I mean, we were down by 30-odd points halfway through the third quarter. You know, and 30 points in 2013 was probably too far back to come from, but we found a way with a young fella by the name of Wingard, you know, kicking goals in his first year, 19-year-old, in my first, you know, I think, what was it? I'm trying to think again, what, round three, I think we hadn't lost a game.
0: Yep.
1: We'd come into the season and we won our first five. So it was a pretty unbelievable start. I know how Stephen King is kind of feeling in some ways. You get that honeymoon period and it all works for you. But that first showdown, we're down by the 31 points. Justin Westhoff was a showdown, you know, big player. You know, he kicked four goals in that game. It was huge for us. Our man, the Kano.
0: Yes.
1: He's had 30 disposals in that game. And he would have been tagging someone. I can't remember exactly who he would have been tagging, but he would have run him into the ground and worked really hard both ways. And a young fellow by the name of Ollie Wines in his first year, game three, had 25 and kicked two in a showdown. I thought, I reckon this bloke's going to be okay. You know, in game three, he's doing that in one of the big events in town. I go, yep, I think we might have got this pick right. So we find a way. We get through it, and I don't know, I'm not quite sure how. I've watched a few of them back at different times, just the highlights, because it's too hard to go through the whole game.
0: Yep.
1: And I've seen Wingard kick those goals and just pop up at the top of the screen. I think it was Dom Cassisi might have kicked one around the corner from the forward pocket, and Chad just looked like a man possessed, and he was going to win it. He did like putting on a show, and so grateful that he did.
0: So the return bout is round 19. That's the last showdown at Football Park, and you come from behind at three-quarter time, and this is Monfries.
1: Yeah, this is the one. This is the one that gets talked about and will continue to get talked about because the bounce was, I think it was Dennis Cometti in that highlight package. It's fitting that Dennis has called the bounce, and it was never going through, Jared.
0: Yes. Like
1: it was something interfered with that ball. I'm telling people out there listening, if you don't believe in the spirits, you need to when it comes to footy. Because something grabbed that ball and said, no, we're going to turn right angles, 90 degrees. We are going 90 and we're going to roll through because for some reason this team, needs to win. And it was a big part of the season because it was, we weren't, I think it nearly qualified us into finals contention properly in my first year. And I think because we went through that good start, we went 5-0, we lost 5 the next 5, and then we were sort of fighting tooth and nail to qualify. And I think winning that game, you know, an away showdown too, I mean, that's what it is this week for Port, it's an away showdown. So it's full of Crows people going crazy, and they let you know that you're on the opposition side. So, you know, and then that Monfries bounce. Wingard, I think Wingard again kicks 5.
0: Yeah.
1: Well, this young man is something special. I'm convinced that Chad's one of the absolute best players I've coached. And unfortunately, we lost him in 18, I think it was, to the Hawks. But he was made for showdowns. He stood up in the big stage. He kicked, and Danger kicked 4 for the Crows. You know, people, you know, also, for, you know, Danger's now such a Geelong player that we do quickly forget that he was such a big player for the Crows as well. But the Monfries bounce will be forever history in showdowns. It's one of those moments. And I've been, like you said before, like coaching 25 of them. So I lived some unbelievable good and bad moments. But I don't think there's a bigger moment than the Monfries bounce in the history of showdowns. You know, and I wasn't a part of the early ones, but it seems to be that it's the one thing that gets played every time a showdown comes up. It's the Monfries bounce. And look, forever grateful for my opportunity. I said before, I don't want to be a part of the showdown based on the outcome. But, gee, I'm so glad in my career that I had those moments to experience what it is. And Victorians, you really don't get a true sense of a showdown. That's the only reason I think the showdown could be played on Gather Round for all of the travellers to get a real feel. But I don't think they'd get it. The stadium's not big enough.
0: Yeah.
1: Because if you want to put the Victorians in and the interstaters in as well, plus the South Australians, we need the MCG.
0: Yes.
1: And we know that doesn't work. It's got to be played in South Australia. So we just can't fit enough people in there. So that's, it is an experience, you know, and having been, come from Victoria and coming from a, you know, a big club in Geelong, you just don't quite understand. And I get you don't have the interest in it because it's not your teams. But to live the experience of a showdown, for everyone out there listening, Victoria, it is a once-in-a-lifetime thing that you nearly need to try and do. So you might have to do it in low numbers and come in ones and twos because it's hard to get a ticket. It's a very tough ticket to get in town, but such a great event.
0: So you bid farewell to Football Park and come to Adelaide Oval. And I've always thought this was such a Port Adelaide moment. 2014, it's round 2. I don't think the Crows fully grasp that we're at a new ground which has no history. This was the day Port Adelaide claimed Adelaide Oval. I reckon it lasted for a while. You had the advantage. It was your home game. My memory is that was there were T-shirts laid out everywhere so that the stadium looked teal, and you won by 54 points. It just felt like you laid claim to Adelaide Oval that day.
1: Should I start with Wingard kicking 4 too? So you start to see the trend of this young man and how good he is in showdowns. He's kicked 4-2 again. But you're right about that. We wanted to make sure, you know, and we were really, really pumped up for Adelaide Oval game 1. And you're right, the teal T-shirts were out. Were they never give up T-shirts or were they Ken Oath T-shirts? I can't remember. They were something along those lines.
0: They might have been never give up, you know.
1: Never give up, that's what it was, yeah. Never give up. And I'm thinking, because we did them a couple of times, and the never give up was something I run out in 2013 at a press conference. I said, one thing you'll get from Port Adelaide is we'll just never give up. And we lived that pretty well for most of my time. We did find a way more often than not when not many people thought we would or we could. We found a way, and showdown won at Adelaide Oval. You know, we win the last showdown. I think Port wins the first showdown ever, wins the last showdown at Footy Park, and the first showdown at Adelaide Oval. The only thing I didn't get right is I didn't win my last showdown.
0: Yes.
1: Got smashed. Absolutely smashed. I mean, we just didn't have a team that was in the same fight as the Crows were in that game, and you know that's just the way it works out. But game 1 at Adelaide Oval was such an event. You know, as you said, the stadium was going crazy. It was, you know, it was a beautiful day too. It was a beautiful sunny day, I think, from memory, and it was just such a good event for them. And you know, Eddie kicks 4, Chad kicks 4. You know, it just keeps building this showdown rivalry. Robbie Gray gets a couple. It's just one of them games where, you know, we've just got it done. But then the wild swings of showdown, Jared, in the same year. I think we lose the next one by about 23 or 4 points in the same year. So we go through the, you know, you go through the wild swings of showdowns, and you go, people don't understand how they happen and why they happen. It's just what they are. Forget the ladder. Don't even look at the ladder. Don't even almost look at the teams. Just expect a battle, you know, and a pretty fierce one. And, you know, they can be pretty hot. You know, they can be, you don't want to blink when there's a showdown.
0: Yes.
1: Because you're not sure what's coming the other way. So you've got to be very, very careful. You know, and the second one we get beat, as I said, by 23 points and in that year. But it's one of them ones where you go, didn't really matter in some ways when you look back in history, because we won the first Adelaide Oval one.
0: Yeah.
1: So Port's bragging rights will be always that they, you know, first ever showdown, last one at Footy Park, first one at Adelaide Oval. Until we go to another stadium, we're going to win the bragging rights for a while. Now, we are down a little bit in head-to-head, and that was my fault. The last bit of my time was we went on a bad run, and I think we only might have won one of our last five or six showdowns. So, you know, the Crows were the better team at that stage. And start of this year, Crows were the better team again. But right now, I think the team in black and teal might be in for a good day.
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4: It's round three in the Central Murray this weekend. And the Central Murray Live team head to Barham as the River Raiders take on the Kahuna Kangas. Can the Kangas hand Kundrup Barham their first loss? 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

0: listening to The Best of Waitley, The Eye of the Coach with Adam Simpson.
1: Good morning, Jared. Yeah, it sort of makes sense to me, but I'm in the industry and you, that for a lot of people out there, it gets confusing. So to the clarity around it, just you got to read it a couple of times. But I think it makes sense. I think it lands in a space where we can all, you know, what will happen now is strategy kicks in for clubs. There's a loophole there. We haven't seen it yet, but there will be one. There'll be a club, we'll get to draft night, and we'll go, oh, gee, you can do that. We better change that rule. That's going to happen, isn't it? It feels like it's going to happen.
2: Over time, it will happen.
1: And the only issue I see with it all from club land, it's just so quick. Like, the planning for the draft is 2 years ago. So to do it 8 months out from the draft now, it's a challenge. Like, to give us a longer runway is probably the only criticism I see on this. I know, rip off the Band-Aid and get going with it, and what will be, but there'll be some clubs who are really disadvantaged with this, and there'll be some clubs who'll swoop in with a different look, and they've gone from, yeah, we're okay this year to, wow, we can really do some damage. So that's the only criticism I would have.
2: They dithered for far too long. This is a project 2 years overdue.
1: Yes, yeah. We've been talking about this for years. I mean, I know we were talking about it at West Coast. So, yeah, and there's always going to be some clubs disadvantaged when it's brought in so quick and you can't prepare.
2: What about the capacity to manipulate those compensation picks? So if you have a top five pick and you slide, you pick up an additional pick.
1: Yeah.
2: So, like, you would be crazy not to pick up your free pick.
1: That's right, I mean, yeah. So
2: this year is going to be very straightforward because Walker and Cochran will be matched, so everyone will get. But in a year where there's not a natural top five from an academy or a father-son?
1: Yeah, so what we're saying is if there's a club who's a pick eight who's got their match pick they want to bid for and get, if you nominate that player first, they've got to match it, and then suddenly you get an extra pick at the end of the second round.
2: End of the first round.
1: End of the first round. So we would often looking at some of these players, and there's a few years there where you didn't bother picking up another club's preference because it's like, oh, let's just stay simple. Let's keep our what we want. Let's not let's try and do what we need to do. And you're crazy now not to bid on someone else's player because you'll get compensated. So that's interesting, and there'll be some manipulation. The conversation will be: are we willing to force? Do we want to force them to match? But we've got to be willing to take that bid. So if you do bid on someone, you've got to be willing to take them. Because there'll be a chance that a club will go, oh, no, we'll let you have that player and we'll take our risk. So there's yeah, it's complicated, but once you're in it, it's really simple. It's just there's going to be frantic conversations happening in the next 2 or 3 months.
2: Yep. All right, so that's for us all to digest and debate along the way. Just before we get into our work today, is Luke Beveridge's soapbox yesterday self-declared?
1: Yeah, yep.
2: It was... I reckon about two-thirds of it landed, I reckon. There's a third that's a bit random. But the idea that I liked he likened it to the Tax Act, so this is his previous life, that the game is just now too hard to administer, layer upon layer upon layer in every aspect.
1: I think we all think that to a certain degree. When you're struggling, you don't know you're doing it, but you're angry all the time, whether you're at home and your kids, your wife, the club, and I think it spills over to your press conference and everything annoys you and Bevo's cracked, which is sort of understandable. I thought the same. Two-thirds made a little bit of sense, but the conversation around the coaches impacting decisions at AFL House, it's a little bit of a long stretch. Every now and then something will happen from a coach's point of view that we'll see change. But for the most part, I mean, I gave up years ago when we did the soft cap modelling once the COVID hit in. I realised decisions are made well and truly before they consult us. And banging on the desk or ranting like that doesn't change anything as much as you think it might. And every now and then they throw you a bone. That's what. And that was Gil's old way of going about it. He's got his agenda. He's got his plan. But we'll give you the sub. Or we'll take the third man up away. If they say, oh, you can have that, but we're doing all these 10 other things. So don't go blaming the coaches on some of these rule changes and activations the AFL have done. It's just got a little bit messy and it's a little bit too precise. I think you're right on that. I've got a question for you with the boundary line conversation around the art.

0: if we stop reviewing it on TV, if it went out of bounds and an umpire made a decision and we didn't replay seven times the fingernail, you know, different for the goals, but I think around the grounds, if we all agreed we'll back the Bangerline umpire in and just didn't go deep on the replay, would we all be better for it?
1: Yep, yep. Because it's so inconsequential.
0: Yeah. So let's all agree not to show five replays and prove right or wrong. Let's just go, it's gone out of bounds, umpire's made a decision, and we just show whatever happens next from a media point of view.
1: So anyway. I think that for an excellent rule, it has become so convoluted because we're searching for stuff we never needed to search for. Yeah. And it's completely irrelevant. It can't result in a shot at goal because we're not doing it inside the arcs. So we've sort of used a false premise, which was the Sydney Carlton blunder from early last year, which did result in a shot at goal. And then we've implanted that on this new rule, which so
0: we can clean it up. I think if we just did, so the SANFL works really well because they don't have detailed replays.
1: Yep.
0: Even the women's game have it as well, and I don't think they go into the detail of going in and finding out if it was off the knee or off the thigh. So I think if we can just relax ourselves from an analytics point of view, we could probably move on.
1: Yes, yes, and that would be a step in the right direction. All right, talk to me about tonight, Hawthorn and Collingwood. Where's your mind drawn?
0: Well, I look at Collingwood and their average age is 28, 29, and they must have got to this year and gone, look, we may have peaked a little early last year, and all the Collingwood supporters out there, remember they were running about this time last year, it was like, we are flying, book the tickets. And then it really stalled the last 8 weeks.
1: Yeah, after that they played their best footy on the way to the King's birthday.
0: And this is new to me. I never did this, and I probably should have at West Coast, because the tyranny of distance adds up. But just to go, okay, well, these five games are going to be really challenging for us for that list profile, age profile. So what will be, but we are not taking any risk with a Hawthorn game. 5 day break, our list profile, we're going to manage some players regardless of injuries, because quite often you have a great plan and then you've got injuries and you go, oh, no, we're not resting him. So Geelong do it well. Collingwood, I think, are doing it better this year, where there's a distinct plan of management throughout a long season. Gather round's kicked in, it's another game, you know. So I just think that maybe they're managing their season as best they can on the hope that it doesn't cost them at the end of the year.
1: So the 5 day breaks, they clearly rested long from Anzac Day to have him ready to go. They held more back rather than pushing.
0: Pendlebury,
1: Howe. McCreary doesn't back up off 5 days, evidently, and then they pick up the injury to Membry. Yeah. I think you have to be so canny and strategic in the way that you set things up. I'm going to, when Kenny and you come together tonight, we might thrash this out a little
0: bit. I'll bet you Kenny never rested a soul.
1: Kenny prioritised games, though.
0: Did he?
1: He's on the record of saying that. He had a three-tier system of prioritising games.
0: Yeah, I heard him talk about, you know, that was a green tick. We got West Coast in 4 weeks, and I think we'll win that one. I never did that. Oh, I did it for about 10 years, but the last couple I didn't do it. And I think, I just don't think you can plan to win or plan to lose. We just plan to play our best side every week, and that's probably where the game has gone to another level with the ballistic nature, and the rotations are still capped, extra player in, but they're still capped at 75 or whatever it is. And, you know, so how you manage your player in-game, I thought, might have been the management. Like, Pennery didn't need to play that last quarter if he was going to play this week, but clearly he's going to have a rest coming up, so let's let, you know. Bontempelli didn't need to play his last, so you can manage your players a little bit with the scoreboard in mind. But, it's the evolution of clubs. What we don't want is an NBA scenario where the best players aren't playing. You want to come and watch LeBron, but he's resting. Well, LeBron's a bit different. He's 41. But, yeah, we don't want that in the years to come, that you play 16 games out of 24 because you got a long campaign, especially with another club coming in. So, yeah, but in terms of the game, it's advantage Hawthorn, we would have thought. You know, they've won six in a row. Dealing with success is interesting when you're in that space. What does Sam do? You know, he's got two good players back in the side this week. He looks at the Collingwood side. Lots of changes there. So, yeah, both been going pretty well. The turnover game, both back half transitions have been pretty good. Collingwood's hit their straps a little bit in scoring the last few weeks. Is it a false economy last week? Feels like it's a little bit of a sugar hit, but sometimes when you have that six-week break and you look at all your analytics, not six-week break, after 6 weeks you review your season, and they went to work on a few things and it just worked perfectly.

0: the belief they needed. Just a little rub of the lantern, and then suddenly it's like, oh, we're back, and away we go. It would be great to see that if Collingwood started to get on a bit of a run through just a few slight adjustments that they've made.
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16: This is the best of the Waitley program. Formula One writer Luke Smith.
17: Thank you, Jared. Great to be back on.
16: How have you spent your five, well, not quite idle weeks, but weeks without races?
17: Yeah, it's been nice to have a bit of a break. I think everyone was quite exhausted in F1 after such a busy winter. But no, it's been good for a bit of downtime. I've been to a couple of the F1 factories just to see what they're getting up to. But also been nice to spend some time on the golf course as well and try and get my handicap down a little bit.
16: Odd, isn't it, to have three and then to have a break and what that might do to the dynamic of the season?
17: Yeah, it is. Yeah, we don't normally get these big breaks so early. We have the summer break, which is a good chance for everyone to kind of rest right in the middle of the season. But after only three races and so many unknowns still about F1 in 2026, it's been quite odd to put everything on pause. And it's given the teams a bit of a chance to go away, knuckle down, and maybe start a whole new season in their eyes from Miami this weekend.
16: It has led to speculation and theories, and I don't doubt a whole lot of work behind the scenes. What's been the predominant talking point, do you think, across the gap?
17: Well, one of the big things has been the

0: rule tweaks that we're going to see for the Miami Grand Prix onwards. And F1's coming for a lot of criticism, I think it's fair to say, with these new cars that they've got in place for 2026. A lot of focus placed on battery and energy management, and lots of talk about megajoules and super clipping and this kind of jargon that's come into F1's world, basically. But the drivers, they weren't happy with some of the things they had to do behind the wheel. They were driving a little bit unnaturally to try and recharge the battery that would help them go quicker over a full lap. They've made some changes to that. Hopefully means the drivers can go a bit more flat out in qualifying especially, and racing is maybe a little less chaotic, a bit more as they're used to. So we'll see if those changes have the desired side effects in Miami. But yeah, that's definitely been the big talking point over the break.
1: Is your read that officials bowed to the demands of the drivers? How have you read the power play there?
0: Well, I think it's always going to be a collaborative effort. I think that the drivers, the teams and the officials, they're always going to be talking about these things. And I think there was a general understanding of these are new rules, very, very different cars. Therefore, let's give it a few races and kind of see what tweaks we could make. And I think there was inevitably going to be this kind of review process. When you do have drivers like Max Verstappen speaking so loudly, saying that the cars are anti-racing and not very fun, you're obviously going to take that into account. So I think this is hopefully a small positive step towards making some changes and maybe easing some of the concerns that the drivers have. But yeah, I think it's always going to be a group effort. And I think that F1, as proud as they might be of these new cars, can definitely recognize some of the areas where they needed to tighten things up a little bit.
1: So you categorize it as small there. What are the theories around as to what difference it might make on the track?
0: Well, I think the big difference we're going to see is in qualifying. I think we're going to see drivers much more flat out than they were through the first few races. It was quite often you see the drivers actually losing speed at some of the fastest points of the track, purely because how the engine was recharging the battery. That hopefully isn't going to happen as much anymore, so they are going to be able to go more flat out. And it's, I guess, the more traditional thing you'd categorise with F1 or any high-level racing. You want to be high speed, into the corner, late on the brakes, full commitment, which isn't really something they've been doing so far this year. So I think that'll change a little bit. And then in the races, we might see a little less of the kind of yo-yo overtaking we've seen back and forth. In Melbourne, we had that amazing opening sequence with, I think, 9 passes for the lead in the first like 10 laps or something. That's maybe going to happen a little bit less now, I think, just because some of the changes they've made. But hopefully it does make for a more, I guess, normal racing product and something that pleases the drivers as well.
1: So the other storyline for a while, the rampant speculation around the future of Max Verstappen, what's been your read and your intel there?
0: Yeah, I think that after the race in Japan, Max was quite honest about his future, saying that he is kind of thinking about other things in life. He's got his GT racing team. He's off racing at the Nordschleife quite soon. He's been doing some events through this break as well. He's got a young daughter who's just turned 1. So there is a lot more to his life than Formula One. And he kind of summed up by saying, if I'm not enjoying what I'm doing here in F1, then I'm obviously going to think about the future. I'm going to think about what I'm doing. So I'm curious to see what Max does. I think that these changes hopefully will be a bit helpful in terms of making him feel more at one with the car, a bit more comfortable. But ultimately, if it's still not giving him the buzz that he really wants, then yeah, I think he's definitely going to have some strong thoughts about his future. There is obviously the competitive side of it as well. If Red Bull were giving him a winning car right now, would he be thinking a bit differently? Potentially. But ultimately, he is an out-and-out racer. He wants to be enjoying what he's doing. And right now, I just don't think he's getting the right vibe that he wants from F1.
1: If the choice was out of the sport or into another team, what's more likely, do you think, for Max?
0: I think given Max is a man of his word, as far as I found him, and very direct, I think it would be more likely he'd be out of the sport. I think that even if he were in a world championship winning car, yes, he'd obviously be happier, but it still wouldn't be fulfilling him, I think, in the way that he really wants F1 to be doing. He's not a driver who's obsessed with records or becoming the greatest of all time statistically or anything like that. He's achieved pretty much everything he wants to in F1 already. So I think that if he maybe said, right, I'm going to take a break for a bit, wait and see what changes with the cars, and once it gets back to a place I'm really happy with it, then come back, I could maybe see that happening. But I really do hope not, because he's a great driver, a great champion, and someone I think we really want on the grid in F1.
1: Luke, Mercedes have dominated the first three races of the season. Is there any reason to think that the gap will have narrowed, that things might change?
0: I'd be surprised. I think Mercedes, they did look really, really strong. As you said, they did dominate those first three races. And I think that it's going to take a lot for other teams to catch up with them. But I think we did see some good signs of hope in Japan, particularly from Oscar Piastri and McLaren. I think they put in a brilliant display, and that did show that they can kind of light the fire under Mercedes a little bit. But I think it's going to take a bit more time to take some steps forward. I went up to McLaren last week, and Oscar was pretty upbeat about things. McLaren said that they're planning on basically a completely new car from Miami onwards, so a lot of car upgrades that should add some performance. So let's maybe keep an eye on them as the team that could possibly cut that gap to Mercedes, but it's still a big gap to make up, so I'd be surprised if anyone but Mercedes was to win in Miami this weekend.
1: Alright, you've had proximity with Oscar, just talk us through the start to Oscar's season and where we find ourselves as we come to race number four.
0: Well, it's been very much a boom or bust for poor Oscar. Failed to start either of the first two races. Spun out in that heartbreaking fashion in Australia, then an issue on his car in China. And then in Japan, he puts in probably one of the best performances of his F1 career. Like, I saw an interview where he said that it's probably better than half of his race wins in F1, purely because he got every little ounce out of the car to finish second. And it was a really good display. So I think it's definitely showing that Oscar's there. He's still got the spark that made him such a force through points of last season, and I think given the right car underneath him, he can definitely try and lead McLaren's charge going into this next phase of the year. But I think the outlook after Japan is much better than it was after those first two races, because I think two races, two failures to start, there was a few concerns and question marks over when is Oscar finally going to get back to his groove and get some luck.
1: If Mercedes do remain the dominant car, then how important for Oscar is it to be beating Lando Norris in the duel of the McLarens?
0: Yeah, massively important, I think. There's the old adage in F1 that the first driver you want to beat is your teammate, and that's very true. And I think that for Oscar last year, it was so close between him and Lando, and I think that towards the end of the season, obviously he had that slight downturn, ended up losing the championship. He's going to want to come into this year to prove a point. He's going to want to show that, look, no, I have what it takes. I can be the lead driver here. And McLaren obviously have put so much emphasis in terms of treating both drivers the same and ensuring they get those equal opportunities. But any driver is going to want to be like, no, I'm top dog here. I can really, really stamp my authority on things. So, I think for Oscar, even if he can't fight for a world championship this year, if McLaren can get into a point where it can start fighting maybe Mercedes for race wins later in the year, getting on the podium regularly, you can bet he's going to want to be the driver who's doing that. And I think in Japan we saw some really good signs, and it's nice to see that he kind of got his confidence back, because I think there was a little bit of a knock after those first two races.
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7: Hi, Jared. How are you, mate? Yes, back again. Yeah, love it. One of the great events, a celebration of Americana. It's sort of where the northeast all flies in, the west coasters fly in, and it's sort of the beginning of the south here in Kentucky, and Louisville rocks for about 5 days straight.
6: So, your first one, what, a quarter of a century ago?
7: Yeah, that's right. 25 years ago, it was a dream, you know, like a lot of Aussies, because the Aussies are piling in here. It's awesome to see when you hear Aussie accents walking through the beautiful big grandstand there underneath the Twin Spires. And yeah, 25 years ago, it was 2001, and I came here as a young junior reporter. I was like a young Jared Waitley, you know, most of my reporting's quite foolish. But they don't suffer fools, as you know. The Australian racing's a little bit more looser and have a bit more fun than here. Very serious it was. And I'd be out the back, the backside, they call it, of Churchill Downs in the mornings interviewing trainers. And I was lucky enough, my first big interview is with Bob Baffert. You know, he's like the star of Churchill Downs. He's won a few Kentucky Derbies, and I remember I played that interview on Kevin Bartlett's show on RSN. So it was, I brought two legends together. It was a great moment as an up and comer in the world of sports reporting, and I've never looked back. This will be my 19th Kentucky Derby coming up this Saturday.
6: So compare it to Flemington for those of us who know the Spring Carnival here. How does Kentucky differentiate and similarities?
7: I grew up loving Derby Day and the Melbourne Cup and attending those as a young fella, and I wanted to get here and experience Kentucky. Look, I've got to say, people are more on top of you here. You're more squashed in, which leads to more banter, more laughter, I would think, in some areas. There is segregated from the Millionaires Row. But once you get in there, into Millionaires Row, it's, women are throwing their hats in the air and guys are hanging off the rafters. But that's where you get your celebrity sightings, which adds another thing, the likes of, I was there one year, Tom Brady, comes quite a bit actually, and he was in there and he brought like the whole of his offensive line from the New England Patriots at the time, and they didn't like the finer food there in Millionaires Row, so they ordered like 20 pizzas. They were just massive, 150 kilogram men, and Brady was around there having pizza slices and that. But it's a different style of partying, I'd say. But

0: both levels of madness by the end of the day. But things kick on, yeah, things kick on afterwards here, Jared. So, yeah, the big thing, what they've done now is this, the Thursday has turned into the locals' day. And it's called the Thurby. And it's just exploded this Thursday in the 25 years I've been coming. And it's, you know, they'll get about 80,000 on the Thursday, 110,000 on Oaks Day on the Friday, and then 120 on Derby Day. So it's, you know, where we have a few gaps in between our days, we take a break. This is just a full on, you know, even tomorrow will be Wednesday, and even that's starting to gather some momentum. So they really cram it all in on day by day. But just a lot of fun. And they have the infield too, which is another whole world. I've matured out of the infield, Jared. I don't participate in that anymore. But if you're an Australian coming over there, you've got to at least watch a couple of races up, you know, in there. And back in the day when I was in there, there'd be a lot of nude handstand beer keg drinking, which is where you stand. Your mates hold your boots up and you're naked, and they funnel a massive funnel of beer with a hose into your mouth, and you've got to chug the whole can of beer in that way. So that was always very entertaining. You've had guys that run along the top of porta potties. I guess that's quite an Australian thing at B&S Balls, but they do that as well. But now I've matured and I stay in the grandstand. And when I watch the race, Jared, this is the crazy part. I actually stand on the mud of the track. I stand on the soil and watch the Kentucky Derby, which is crazy that you feel like you can reach out and touch the horses that's running past you with about, you know, 50 yards to go. So, incredible event.
1: There are some images there I'm not going to be able to shake for the rest of the day, and not in a good way. What's the flavour of this year's Derby? Oh, I don't know the form particularly well. I saw the field come out the other day. Is there the prospect of a great horse here?
0: Renegade is the favourite. That came out and won the Arkansas Derby and did everything to suggest that it's going to, you know, run the 2,000 metres and have that very famous sweeping run. It's going to come from probably the last third of the field. But the problem is it came out and got barrier number one, and historically one has been a terrible barrier because, you know, out of the gates, they run it like the Golden Slipper in that first 20 yards. It's mayhem. There's no, it's like they come out and guys want to position, the jockeys want to position very quickly, and they're cleaning people up. You've seen, you know, about 2 years ago, if you're in one to four, you're cleaned up by the horse in barrier five, just knocked them all out and they didn't stand a chance. So that was that sort of led the fact that Renegade won't be a short price. I like a horse called Fervor Adu by the trainer Brad Cox. He's got three runners in it. Fervor Adu won a race at Keeneland, which is a lead-up race about three weeks ago, and won that running away by 10 lengths, and that'll be sitting up on the pace. It's that whole thing, you know, we've seen the long shots over the last 25 years, like Rich Strike recently and Mind That Bird back in 2008, and they've all come from behind. You know, it's just, you know, jockeys just, you know, feel they've got to put the gun to their head and go fast in this race, and things from behind just can storm on. So in terms of flavour, yeah, look, it's pretty open in that regard. The barrier sort of has equalised a few of these horses. The Puma that ran second in the Florida Derby from a, I know we always try to squeeze the name of Taylor Swift into a segment when you're talking America. The rumour is going around that her and Travis Kelce have bought a share on the Puma, and gamblers who like to think that we know a thing or two, we are all very excited over that because that'll take a lot of the American money into the tote and probably push that price down if it is confirmed that she has a share in that horse. And it would be crazy if Taylor and Kelce even turned up. It's the Derby, as I said, has a lot of celebrities over the years.
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13: 17 degrees in Melbourne, partly cloudy, top of 25. It's 8 o'clock. Good morning. I'm Dennis O'Kane. Police are investigating another two arson attacks on licensed venues in Melbourne overnight. A firebomb was thrown into the George Hotel in Cecil Street, South Melbourne, at about 2:30 this morning. It started a small fire, fire crews managing to quickly put it out. No one was in the hotel at the time of the attack, and fire crews have also been called to a restaurant on the waterfront at Docklands. This time, the Limina restaurant was targeted. Polling is open now in the Nepean by-election. Here's Stephanie Wacklewick.
14: It's long been a safe Liberal seat. Expect for a shock win by Labor in 2018 until Sam Groth took the electorate back in 2022. It's now shaping up as a three-way race between Liberal candidate Anthony Marsh, Independent Tracy Hutchison and One Nation's Darren Herkus. With Labor failing to field a candidate, the poll is set to be a test of the Liberals' popularity 7 months out from the state election and whether One Nation poses a real threat. Polls close at 6 p.m.
13: The Prime Minister is calling for calm in Alice Springs after the arrest of a suspected child killer sparked violent street riots. 47-year-old Jefferson Lewis was allegedly beaten unconscious by community members before being taken into police custody. The

0: The arrest follows the discovery of the body of a 5-year-old girl who was abducted a week ago. Hopes of an end to the Iran war have been dashed as ceasefire talks stall. President Donald Trump not ruling out further military strikes.
1: Well, there are options. I mean, do we want to go and just blast the hell out of them and finish him forever, or do we want to try and make a deal? I mean, those are the options.
2: Do you want to go blast the hell out of him?
1: I'd prefer not. On a human basis, I prefer not, but that's the option.
0: The nasty backroom dealings that led to the sacking of Melbourne CEO Paul Guerra continued to emerge today. The Herald Sun digging deep to uncover fear and loathing in the Demons camp. Guerra is plotting his legal fight back, claiming his removal on Monday was engineered by dirty non-achievers underneath him who were full of jealousy. Now to finance, the Dow closing down 152 points, one Australian dollar buying 72 US cents.
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0: The Western Bulldogs may rest captain Marcus Bontempelli despite his starring role last night, with the Dogs going down to Fremantle by 12 points. But he was limping at stages during the game and something not lost on the coach Luke Beveridge.
4: Look, I think quite simply with Marcus, yeah, we might need to rest him this week. I don't know. But we won't take any risks if we think he's going to get sore or he's going to re-injure something. I mean, he was quite outstanding for most of the game.
0: The Crows have pipped the Power in the dying seconds of last night's showdown. The margin, a single point. The Storm's agonising losing streak continues. Here's Andrew Lucas.
5: For the first time in their history, Melbourne has lost 7 straight games. The Storm were defeated by the Dolphins 28-10 in front of over 24,000 fans at a wet Suncorp Stadium. Melbourne led 10-4 at halftime, but were kept scoreless after the break as the home side surged home with 4-0. Earlier, the Cowboys made it 3 straight losses for the Bulldogs, winning 28-12 at a Core Stadium.
0: The 2 Melbourne A-League sides are in action. First up, City in Auckland. Tonight is victory at home to Sydney FC, both elimination finals. And that is the latest news in sport.
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7: Your 4-day forecast. For the Valley, partly cloudy day today with showers tonight. Light winds and the fire danger high. Cloudy tomorrow, showers in the morning and afternoon, 20 degrees. Mostly sunny morning Monday, chance of showers later 20. And then Tuesday, a cloudy day with a chance of a shower, light winds 19. Swan Hill and Krang today heading for 27 degrees. Mildura 28, 26 for Horsham and Bendigo 25.
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7: And right now it's 18 degrees.
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9: Morning everybody and welcome along to Footy Preview. Big week. It's great to be back, to be quite honest. Central Murray, of course, and North Central. We'll catch up with Shane a little bit later on. 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You can trust them. 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Find them at 80 Kalua Street in Swan Hill. Smith & Bolton. They do a terrific job. As I'm sure, well, these two, I was going to say learned gentlemen, but anyway. Well, the former teacher to the stars is back. Mr. Glenn Stewart.
10: Good morning, Noel. Yes, it's been a while. It's been about 3 or 4 years, yeah.
9: Haven't missed you.
10: Cameo, no, thanks very much, Noel. Cameo appearance this morning.
9: Absolutely, way to go. And one of the absolute gun players of the league, and in fact, one of the coaches, Corey Daniels. G'day, Corey.
11: G'day, Noel. Very kind of you, and good to be here with Stewie this morning as well.
9: Oh, absolutely, mate. We're in rare company here. And he is rare, don't we? No doubt about that.
10: It's going to be like that, is it?
9: That's okay. That's okay. Boys, a couple of things. We'll get get through to some of these games, obviously, but today, Pat Cronin Foundation round, really important, and the 23rd player round, I think it's only three or four of those during the season, so we'll catch up with that. But yeah, look, that Pat Cronin Foundation round is very, very important. Everybody today wearing yellow armbands for everybody. And earlier in the week, I was absolutely delighted to catch up

0: with Matt Cronin. That's the late Pat Cronin's father, just to have a chat about the Pat Cronin Foundation round. Matt, congratulations on you and your family's courage following Pat's passing, incredibly difficult times.
1: Yeah, look, we've just gone past Pat's 10th anniversary, which is just so hard to believe. It only seems like just yesterday that he walked down the corridor and said, see you later, never to come home.
0: Mate, the Pat Cronin Foundation brings just, to me anyway, an incredibly important message, doesn't it?
1: Yeah, it is. And, you know, for us, this weekend's Pat Cronin Foundation round, and I know Central Murray League's getting involved in it for the first time, which is fantastic, you know, and welcome aboard to all the clubs. For us, it's about sending a message that we stand as a community against all forms of violence. Violence is never okay. And let's make a stance on the, you know, we're better than on the football and on the netball courts.
0: At age just, what, 19, wasn't it, that Pat was the victim of a coward punch?
1: Yep, 19. He'd just played his first senior game alongside his older brother, Lucas. And, you know, that day we just thought, how good is this going to be watching the boys both play together, playing local footy for the Lower Plenty Football Club in the Northern Football Netball League. And, you know, how quickly things change from an act of absolute senseless violence. Pat went out for a quiet night, wasn't at a hot spot in Melbourne, just at a local cafe licensed venue, family-friendly venue. And one of his mates got attacked. Pat went to his aid to drag him away from trouble, and a 6'5" coward struck him from behind with no chance of defending himself.
0: Matt, one of the things I often say, in fact, I almost every week say at the end, look after your mates. To be quite frank, Pat was helping a mate.
1: He was doing exactly that, Noel, and as his dad, and Robin as his mum. We sometimes think about that and say, bloody hell, we should have just told him to run away. But Pat, the sort of kid that he was, a smart kid, he had a scholarship at university, captain of his under-19s footy team, and captain of premiership in the under-16s. So he was a leader, and he lived by that. He wasn't going to add fuel to the fire. He just went to grab his mate and drag him away from trouble. The only change that we'd make to that message, I guess, Noel, and we'd tell this to any of your listeners as well, is I think it is still, it stands true to look after your mates while you're out. But in doing that, make sure someone's got your back when you go to help someone.
0: Yeah. Be mindful. Yep. Mate, the foundation works with a variety of groups too, which is terrific.
1: Yep. Education's our key thing. We start as young as prep these days, believe it or not, and we've got some beautiful storybooks that we share at primary school level. So our education program goes all the way from prep through to year 12. A lot of your listeners, you know, the older ones might have seen us at their secondary school. Sporting clubs in particular, so if there's any sporting clubs that are listening, footy, netball, we'd love to come and do a presentation. Reach out through the contacts at the league, and we'd be happy to oblige and do a bit of a road trip while we're up there doing some work at the schools in the area.
0: Yeah.
1: And share Pat's message, the story of Pat. I don't know, there's something about it, Noel, that just resonates with the audience that we present to, and people realise how senseless violence is, that it only takes one punch. That's all it takes to end someone's life.
0: Yeah.
1: The quicker, the more we stop those sorts of acts of senseless violence, the safer the world is going to be. So this weekend with the Pat Cronin Foundation round, you know, there's a couple of symbols that we're having. We've got the yellow armbands that we're providing to every club.
0: Yes.
1: Every player will be wearing a yellow armband that says, be wise, end the coward punch. And then the other thing that we want to do is symbolically, both before the game and also after the game, shake the hand of your opponent.
0: Yes.
1: You know, none of the argy-bargy. Go as hard as you like on the footy field, that's for sure, but always play within the rules. That's the way Pat played.
0: Yeah.
1: He was a wiry kid. He was probably about 6'2", 70, you know, maybe 73, 74 kilos, dripping wet. But he was a tough footballer. Loved his footy, the mad Richmond supporter. He loved his Lower Plenty Bears and the Research Junior Footy Club where he played so many games.
0: Matt, thanks for your time this morning. I know it's obviously terrible news, obviously all the way through, and not what any family would want to hear, but through the foundation, the work continues. And from all of us up here, Matt, all the best to you, your family, and we certainly know that foundation is going to continue to spread a very, very important message. Good on you, Matt.
1: Thanks, Noel. Appreciate it, mate.
0: Hey, that was fantastic, wasn't it, to catch up with Matt and Corey. Terrific round to have on everybody's calendar.
2: Yeah, absolutely. Pretty important issue in the in the community and things like that. So, big on the calendar.
0: And sure, you don't forget the car raffle. The foundation are running a car raffle. And how about this? The Central Murray Club that sells the most tickets, a $500 voucher, so clubs can get involved.
3: Yeah, sensational. Well done. Good effort.
0: Today's games is going to be a medal for the best in both the teams, picked by their coach. So, Corey, you're going to have to pick your best player today. in the seniors, obviously, but there's one for under-15s, Colts, reserves, seniors, and a netball. So that's fantastic to get that medal and that recognition.
2: Yeah, absolutely.
0: Should be great. Stuart, you're coming along today. Kudrick, Barham, Kuna, Kangas. That'll be a big game. You and the young fella, Shane?
3: Yes, looking forward to it. Should be an absolute ripping game.
0: Absolutely. Other games I'll just quickly run through before we have a look at some. Lagboga play Warrenin. Eagles, Tullibuck, Menang. Swanhill, Hay. That's a really tough one to work out. Millamine, Wandali, United, Tintinda, Kerrang, Balranald and Ultima, Murrumbidgee. We're going to look at the first four games of that after we take a break. But just quickly now, Corey, I'm going to get you to run through the umpires. If you wouldn't mind, we'll get the... because this takes the longest of anything we do.
2: Yeah, thank you, Noel. Perfect. We've got Kundrick, Barham and Kuna Kangas. We've got Tim Nitschke, Dale Hall and Ian Gray. Lake Bogue versus Warrenin, Brent Howden, Stuart King and Bailey Bowd. Melly Eagles versus Tullibuck Menang. We've got Narelle Polly, Johnny Doyle and Neil Hopkins. Mullamy versus Wandella. We've got Paul Callahan, Joe DiStefano and a club umpire. Nine Eye West United versus Tintinda. We've got Johnny Threadgold, Shane Savage and a club umpire. Kerrang versus Barranal. We've got Mick Coobs, Peter Taylor and a club umpire. Swanhill versus Hay. We've got Dale Jagger, David Webb and Glenn Evans. And Oldham versus Murrumbidgee. We've got Damien Hirst, Neil Teasdale and Adam Davison.
0: I just noticed on the bottom there too, Corey, we're still looking for a few umpires, aren't we? How many centrals here do we need?
2: We need three. We got three club umpires today. So
0: yeah, it's typical. And even the goalies, I mean, there's still a few of them, isn't there?
2: Yeah, four club umpires there as well, so yeah, it puts a little bit of pressure on, but yeah just need
0: pressure
2: more people
0: on the clubs
2: yeah, and it's a hard job. It's hard to get people to put their hand up to umpire because it's not easy to do.
0: Stewie, I wonder whether Diesel's going to do the goal umpiring for Kundrick. Have you seen Diesel in action with his goal umpiring?
3: No, I haven't.
0: It is worth the entrance fee.
3: Is it?
0: Absolutely.
3: Right.
0: Yeah. Okay. Yeah. So if Diesel's
3: we'll look
0: available,
3: forward to that this afternoon if he's there.
0: No, we will, absolutely. And Corey, the other thing obviously that's going on at the moment is the 23rd player. Now, the criteria for it, in short, 16 to 18 or thereabouts, not allowed to be paid, certain number of games they're not allowed. So basically what you're doing, you're giving a Colts kid a game, aren't you?
2: Yeah, essentially, yeah.
0: And so no points, it's just giving them that senior experience. Now, perhaps if you got the opportunity, you might just run through the players that do get their opportunity today.
2: Yeah, a few young fellas playing as a 23rd player today. So from Hay, we've got Hilton Hargraves, Kerrang, Oscar Greenwood, Kundrick Barham, Nate Pretty, Lake Boga, Will Holmes, Millamine, Noah Elliott, Nine Eye West United, Muddy McGuinness, Swanhill, Jack Brown, Tintinda, Austin Wilson, Tullibuck Menang, Cal Muir, Oldner, Blake Condelli, Wandala, Will Mellington and Warrenin, Elwood Stacey.
0: Sure, during the week I was alerted to something in the Age newspaper which was talking about the salary caps and how it, you know, wasn't working with. And we all know that. That's nothing new. But I did. It sort of pushed me a little bit to go and have a look at the points. Now, this is the interesting part. The points is, to me, the one where we can control things. And you would know that. You've been sourcing this information for ages.
3: Yeah, but points is. I mean, there's always the dubious thing around the salary cap, unfortunately. But when we introduced both the systems, that seemed to tighten it up. But as we know, over the last couple of years, it's probably broken open in terms of we hear all the rumours about the money, et cetera. But when you get back to the points, I think the points do need looking at, again, in terms of recruiting. You want good players to come into your league, etc.
0: Yep, no, absolutely. Just quickly, last week, Wandella used 26 out of 48. They got 22 points up their sleeve. Ultima had 11 up their sleeve. Hay, 10. Merlamine still got 19. But on the other side, Tullibuck Menang had 1 point left. The Eagles had 1 point left. Lots of sixes and eights in there. And United, by the way, you had four still up your sleeve there. But yeah, some of those sides with plenty of points. And in some way, shape, or form, you might think, well, maybe they don't need them. But positions on the ladder, we'll talk about that. Hey, we'll take a break. We'll come back and we'll start to have a little look through some of the games for this afternoon.
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19: G'day, Vernon the Heavy Metal Rocker here. Footy and netball season is rolling and we know things get busy. So get ahead of the game and knock over those DIY jobs with a

0: side you play early in the year, you might not see again, or you might not see them till later in September if that's where you end up. So it's going to be like two seasons, I think. You've got your home and away, and then it's going to be a brand new season come September.
1: Everybody talks about one thing, qualify, Stewie. Just qualify.
2: Well, that's right, and it's a final eight this year, so you know that's going to be interesting in itself. Two prelim finals, etc. So, it's going to be a very, very interesting year.
1: Just having a look here, Swan Hill are currently second. They play Hay, then Wandella and Kuna Kangas. You think, okay, Boga, where are they? Fifth, Warrnine, Tullibuck, Menang, United Eagles. Ooh, Stewie. That's a tough one.
2: Yep.
1: That's a tough run. Tullymenang, they're out. They're ninth. Eagles, Lake Boga, Kerang, Kundrook, Barham. Ultima. Now, Ultima's the interesting one. They've got Murrabit today, so you'd think, okay. Then they've got Hay, question mark. Then they've got Wandell, you think, okay. Kuna, Kangas, Corey. So Ultima are up and down and up and down, are they?
0: Yeah, I think that's just part of the year. You're going to have runs where you've got some games where you hope to win and expect to win, and then you're going to have some really tough 50-50 games throughout, and this is going to be blocks at a time.
1: I was talking to Joel during the week and also to Harry. Neither of them can get the crease of the tractor seat out of their backside. Stewie, they're just sitting there and hammering away.
2: Good to see the boys on the tractor.
1: I don't think they're training.
2: No,
1: not at all. Actually, just have a quick look here. Ultima. After Kahuna Kangas, they've got Balranald, Warrnine, Tullymenang, United, Eagles, Lake Boga, Kerang. Now, that is a tough run. So, worry about it when we get to about round 12, Corey?
0: Yeah, around then it'll start working itself out.
1: Speaking of working it out, I need some help. Kundrook Barham today take on Kahuna Kangas from just down the road. And the one thing that I'm really keen to watch today, Stewie, is how accountable the mids are going to be for Kundrook Barham, because we know the mids for the Kahuna Kangas can get up and about.
2: Certainly do. And I saw Tommy Toma in the first round, and he was easily the best player on the ground. And closely followed by the coach there for the Kahuna Kangas. So, you're right. It's about who's going to get supply in the middle part of the ground will win this contest.
1: Corey, to my mind, I don't mind today at Kundrook Barham seeing Jack Geary on a back flank. A lot of time I like to see him on the ground, but I find Kundrook Barham a tricky one. The other thing that I don't know is, and you've been there because you came really hard at him, was it last year or the year before, when do you hit corridor at Kundrook Barham? To me, it's one of those risky grounds.
0: Yeah, it's quite wide, so you sort of can get lost out in the wings, and then it probably gives sides a chance to really set up defensively, and Barham are pretty good with that. Mark's obviously pretty structured in his coaching, so I think if you get lost out on your wings out there, it's going to give Barham a really good chance to sort of set up behind the footy and get their structures in place, then be able to slingshot from there.
1: Come on, mate, you're the coach. I just asked you a question. When do you come through the corridor?
0: When,
1: you can't come through too early,
0: you're going to be intercepted. And that's probably the issue. But then if you come through too late, then they're going to be set up behind the footy. And that's probably the point I'm getting to there.
1: Yeah. Well, I think the defence, Stewie, is the one that if they can take in line to what Corey said, if the defence can keep the ball wide, like punch wide,
2: push wide,
1: all of that, that's a bit of a key down there, I think.
2: Yeah, it is. And all the other factor down there is that breeze that sort of comes out through one end of the ground a little bit can affect the play a little bit as well.
1: Corey, will these sides kick 15 goals? I'm shaking my head because I can't see that. Corey, can you see 15 goals here? 15 wins it in my mind if someone can.
0: Oh, I think they've both got the ability to. Like, I'll probably look at the Barham, Kundrook Barham, the double-headed ruck of Reed and Jacob Barrington. It's a pretty big day there for Big Ando. So if one of them up forward as well can get going, and then you've got the likes of Paddy Gobler and Kai Atwell, they've got some weapons up there. And then same thing, like Tommy Toma could kick five from the midfield. And
1: That's the worry. I mean, Cam Arnold out, Wilkinson, Petty, et cetera, out. But Anderson, Toma and McGlone, that's the interleague start, pretty much, Stewie, isn't it?
2: Yep.
1: My worry is the second wave for Kundrook Barham, and Corey just alluded to it, who comes in to try and take them on?
2: Yeah, well, that's right. We know Kai Atwell will play at centre forward, so Kai's got an enormous ability, but can be a little bit hit and miss, Corbin Anderson is the same from a forward point of view. So, I honestly can't see both these sides getting to 15, but I reckon 11 or 12 wins again.
1: Bremner and Ford, really good clash. Corey, who wins this one?
0: Probably going to go with Barham, I think. Yeah, I think they'll get the job done.

0: at home.
1: I'll change my mind about five times before I get there today, Stewie.
2: Yeah, I've done the same during the week. I just think at home, I agree with Corey that I think Kundrick Barron will get the job done.
1: Oh, geez, they're dangerous, Kuna Kangas. They are dangerous. Okay, don't forget, that's our broadcast game. Shane, Stewie and myself will be down there. Lake Boga. Congratulations to Boga here, Corey. What a start to the season they've had.
0: Yeah, getting a 2-0s. Yeah. That's how you want to start your season, so... Yeah,
1: absolutely. Good for them. Big test today, though, Stewie.
2: Certainly is. I've seen them the last 2 weeks, in actual fact. They were really good against the Kuna Kangas, and that was like a finals game for the first hit-out. They played some pretty good footy. They're probably tending to overuse the football, but that's not unusual at the start of the season. But their recruits, have given them an extra dimension. I think it's taken a little bit of a pressure off Padmore and also probably Nathaniel Holmes-Brown. Yep. They're able to share the footy a little bit more. So, yeah.
1: Corey, a couple of generals out for Warrenine on the side that we've got here in Langford and Cameron, and they are generals on the ground. You can hear them. You can see the direction they're giving. They set play up, so they're out. But one thing I did notice last week against the earlier game, obviously, is their entry style is better. And the other thing which I think is still being worked out is Booth and Lewis trying to work out who's doing what back there.
0: Yeah.
1: They're not big up front.
0: Yeah, they're not big up front. It's probably a bit of a different dimension up forward for them this year compared to having Perry and Skeeny up there.
1: Yeah.
0: I don't think we've seen Beamy yet either, so a bit of a different dimension for them, which they'll work out. They're a class side. And
1: Corey, Miliata, Jose's a bit like you in so much as that he's not your traditional full forward, and I worry that out at Warrenine the ground doesn't suit him, but I'm thinking of Boga today. It might give him some scope to move around a bit.
0: Yeah, I think so. I think, he's probably someone who could really rip this game apart, I think.
1: That's what I'm getting at,
0: If he gets enough supply and he gets enough space up there, he could really grab the game by the scuff of the neck.
2: Two pockets, isn't it, like Bogus? Yep. So he gets that option.
1: Well, we know that he can get wide and he can take a grab, but he can also swing wide and be penetrating, Stewie. Like, he can kick the ball.
2: Oh, he's a fantastic kick.
1: Yeah.
2: 50
1: metres. Don't got him up too much.
2: Ah, right.
1: He's all right at it.
2: He's okay.
1: No, he's all right at it. Yeah, let's go. Hey, I tell you what, Warrenine, would the word filthy on the result, would that be what they would be?
2: Yeah, I reckon they'd be fairly dirty on that. I listened to last week, great call, boys. But, it was very exciting as the Mallee Eagles came back. But they sounded as though they really lost the game in the final quarter a bit. They were a bit unlucky with a couple of things that didn't go their way. But
1: That's footy.
2: I actually had them at the start of the season probably dropping the first two. I just thought there'd be a little bit of a hangover in some respects. But I expect them to hit back pretty hard today.
1: Yeah, don't go the early crow, Stewie. Remember you mentioned that. Hey, Gardner, Barry and Thompson, that's a headache for anybody, let alone probably Boga today, Corey.
0: Yeah, it's pretty... that's probably where they had a lot of success last year, was through the middle of the ground with those guys. So, stopping them and being able to go toe-to-toe with them is pretty important for them.
2: A couple of big outs, though, Noel, isn't it? Tommy Langford and Taylor Cameron. Yeah. Listened to the call last week. He's a very effective player.
1: Yeah. Okay, Corey, who wins?
0: Obviously, Boga got their tail up playing some pretty good footy, but I think Warrenine respond. From all reports, they played some pretty good footy in patches last week and against probably the best one of the best in the business in Mallee Eagles. So I think, I think Warrenine...
1: I don't think it was take the mouth guards to training type stuff for Warrenine yet. Like they're not at that stage. So, Stewie, Warrenine or Lake Boga?
2: Oh, I'd expect Warrenine, and I penciled them in for this victory. I just think maybe a little bit of overuse of the footy, a little bit from Lake Boga, and I think that they're a very experienced side, Warrenine, obviously, and I think they'll just get over the line, not by much in the final quarter.
1: All right, we'll take a break. We'll come back and do Eagles, Tully Bark, Manang and Swan Hill Hay. But, boys, before we do, just quickly a selection here. Mulamin, Wandella, Corey?
0: Mulamin.
1: Stewie?
2: Mulamin.
1: United, Tintinder, Corey, don't even say a word. Stewie?
2: United.
1: Yeah, Tintinder got a few more out, I think. Yeah. Karangbel, Ranald?
2: I'm going Karang.
0: I'm going Karang also.
1: Karang on that one. Ultima, Murrabit.
0: Ultima?
2: Yeah, definitely.
1: Okay, that's the one. They've got a couple more wins in them yet. Ultima. Okay, we'll take a break. We'll come back.
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11: Footy preview continues on this very busy old morning. Don't forget Shane O'Shea very shortly with the North Central and our broadcast game today. Kundrick, Barham, Kahuna, Kangas. And Stuart, you're coming down.
2: Yes, I'm looking forward to it, Noel. Don't you worry about that. I wonder if Paul's putting any fuel in the car. You know, fuel's a bit hard to get at the moment.
11: We know what Gatto's like.
2: Yeah, no.
11: Used to be tight, vague, now he's not sure.
2: Tight.
11: Oh, well, that too.
2: Yeah.
11: He is that. Don't worry about that. Eagles, Tulebuck Manang. And, there's a fella in there for the Mallee Eagles that I found last year, and they showed it last time, who's the swing man. And Corey's name's Jaden Post.
0: Yeah, obviously being a very good football player at the highest level. You could play either end, and, yeah, it's pretty damaging in the air.
11: He was. And another fella, the big fella, called Hamish Hosking, who I think was done by Gardner last week, Stewie. Yeah. I think Hamish Hosking's gone, oh, my God, have a look at this bloke. He just hits me.
2: And he's
11: hard.
2: A big bloke himself, isn't he?
11: He is. Don't worry. Gardner got him.
2: Gardner's a good player. He's a really good player. He's proven that over the last 4 or 5 years.
11: 6 or 7 in, 6 or 7 out for the Mallee Eagles. And I mentioned, I'm not sure what Harry's been doing for training, probably bouncing up and down on the tractor, watching the GPS, something like that. For the Tulebuck Manang on... I don't know, the jury's out. Well, my jury's out. I'm not sure what to make of them. Corey, have you been able to glean any information on the Satyrs?
0: Obviously we played them last round.
11: Yeah.
0: They got some really top-end talent who get a hell of a lot of the footy. I think Hodge played back last week against Darcy. He's been named at centre 40. Went there in the last quarter, and that probably straightened them up a little bit.
11: Yes.
0: Gave him a few more options, so I can see they've gone with that, and Benny Rentz has swung to centre back. So
11: it's out at the Mallee Eagles ground. Would that alter their structure? I mean, you go with the old, on paper, they look okay, but it's a different kettle of fish when you get out to the Mallee Eagles ground.
0: Yeah, it is. I think you've still got to have options to kick to up forward, and I think that's probably what they've gone with this week, looking at what the side they've put up
1: Clearance is the problem here, Stewie. Clearances, you've got to get them. And when you have a look, Hosking, McGregor and Harry Allen and Hennis as well, if you like, yeah.
2: Yeah, no. Then you look at the McComb brothers. They're pretty good in the midfield. Obviously, been very good in the midfield. But I just think Darcy McGregor as well. So I just think that they will get a lot of use of the footy. You've got Hourigan coming back in. We know he's a quality forward. Greenback also apparently is a quality player. So those two together.

0: He's a quality player, obviously. Yeah, going to be interesting, this game. Real interesting.
1: Well, it is. And, again, I'm not necessarily up to speed with it, but Bonula's not seen after that first one. Walbers, I'm hearing, is a chance to play, but he's not named here. No. He was good, Corey.
2: Yes, yes, he was very good.
1: So if they can get them in, but again, you know, for Swan Hill, you look at the Lane Cardinas, you know, those guys, Cooper Angus, a couple of the Brown boys. Around the flanks, Corey, they've got a bit of speed.
2: Yeah, they do. Sammy Brown's going to be a very good player.
1: Yeah.
2: Yeah, he played a bit of senior footy last year and he's going really well at the moment as well, so... I expect him to have a good day out in that wing.
1: Swan Hill Rec, I think, will be a godsend for Hay. Corey, I just like the way I saw what they... look,
0: they're very much on the outside. Respect,
1: yeah. They only played Tintinder. I'm sorry to say that, Tintinder, right? But Hay did look like they wanted to play corridor every time.
2: Yeah, I think you've got like Dill Collis, Joel Crocker, great ball users off half back.
1: Yeah.
2: Obviously got some class through the middle of the ground.
1: Well, Lonan we know is good.
2: Yeah. Katnack boys. Yeah, Jacob Watson, so.
1: Well, see, they've got Jack Heaton named at centre forward. I don't know if that's necessarily how they line up. Having said that, I went down and watched the Saints play last week and they've lined up with blokes who are 5'11 at centre half forward. It doesn't matter. It's a speed thing, Stewie, isn't it?
0: It certainly is, yeah. So, and he's got plenty of that. We saw him in that first game, as you said, against Tintinder. So he can play in the midfield or he can play across half forward.
1: Corey, you've seen that because you were nodding your head just then. You've seen it on the AFL. They line up in a straight line, don't they? It's an amazing setup that they use.
2: Yeah, footy's changed a fair bit.
1: Has it ever?
2: I think it's all about getting speed on the ball and then being able to defend from there. So.
1: Yeah. So the theory then is if you line up in a straight line, pretty much you've got room to spread, run and spread, and if it goes over the top, you're automatically running toward goal. Is that how it works?
2: Yeah. Yeah. Essentially, is probably what we're looking at there. Yeah, it's coming back to this game, like Jackie Heaton at centre half forward there, I think, looking, they'll probably isolate Deck Watson as they try to do up forward, try and get a team as quick as they can.
1: Afford to say, like, even in your case here, can you afford to say, look, everybody outside 50, other than maybe one other, so you and one other inside 50, puts enormous mental pressure on defence then, doesn't it? Because it is absolutely one-on-one.
2: Yeah, and the last place you want to defend from is pretty close to goal.
1: Absolutely.
2: Like, it puts a bit of pressure on you, might get a free kick, something happens. So, yeah, getting it close to goal, one-on-one situations is it's challenging for defenders.
1: Something you can employ or do employ?
2: Sometimes, yeah, depending on different matchups and things like that. You try and get the best matchup as close to goal as you can sometimes.
1: Stewie, again, I think goal-kicking here, Hay seemed to have... Again, on paper, the advantage.
0: Yeah, Watson's in form. Yeah, he's in form.
1: Okay, so given that that's the case, it then becomes clearance stuff back in the middle. And country footy's all about clearances.
0: Yeah.
1: So who wins?
0: I've chopped and changed a couple of times this week. 1 minute, and even in this discussion this morning, I've thought...
1: Have we swayed you?
0: Yeah, well...
1: Corey, we're going on.
0: I can't go for a draw, can I? No. Nah, well, it was a draw Thursday night, but no. Nah, look, I'm going to go for Hay.
1: Jeez, that was a pregnant pause.
0: It was, because I chopped and changed while I was even saying that.
1: Super coach over here, Corey?
2: I wouldn't call super coach.
1: Well, you are today. hello,
2: honestly,
1: we got another one.
2: Honestly, I don't know. I think they're both really unknown.
1: Yep.
2: I think Hay against Barron probably got done there earlier on, but...
1: So I read this as kids... And I say kids because they're not all kids, but kids want all going out, just running around, having a great time and linking up and everything against a pretty seasoned Hay side.
0: System side.
1: Yep. Yeah. Pretty seasoned Hay side. Go on, Corey, go.
2: I'm probably going to go with Swan Hill.
1: Swan Hill.
2: Yeah, I just think they're going to have just plenty of run. They've got good depth across the ground. They're going to have 22 contributors.
1: Yep.
2: But in saying that, if Hay's class really get on top, I think they can win the game. It's a 50-50 ball game.
1: I could see Swan Hill winning by 8 points, a couple of goals, or Hay winning by about 6 goals.
2: Yeah.
1: That's sort of how I see it. Boys, thanks for your time. Corey, all the best today. You've got home game,
2: yep.
1: Big crowd,
2: yep.
1: Yellow armbands.
2: Yep.
1: It'll be big.
2: Yeah, it'll be a good day out at yep. Nine Rec.
1: Yeah. And don't forget, you've got to get someone to help pick the best player for the medal.
2: Yeah, I reckon we'll throw that under 40.
1: Yeah. Yep. Way to go.
2: Yeah,
1: and
2: good 40.
1: Say g'day to Phyllis, because we know that she's got the best jelly slice going around.
2: Yeah, can't argue with that.
1: No, absolutely. Stewie, you'll be with us today, so we look forward to jumping in the car and heading slightly.

0: directly south.
1: Yeah, I'll go down and fill her up, make sure we've got plenty of fuel to get down there, mate.
0: And back. Fuel card, mate. Yeah, exactly right. Boys, thanks for your time today, Corey and Stewie. Well done. Hey, stay with us. Shane O'Shea, North Central is next.
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0: 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As we say, a very good morning to Mr. Shane O'Shea. How are you, Shane?
11: Good morning, Noel. I'm very well, thanks.
0: Mate, is it ferretracing.com.au? What happened in the ferret racing?
11: The one we put our money on is still running.
0: Oh,
11: I think it got lost in the wrong borough.
0: They've left the lights on for hours. Thanks very much. Nice tip, Shane. Nice tip. Hey, speaking of tips, 4 out of 4. That's pretty easy, isn't it?
11: Let's see how I go this week.
0: Hey, you're very right. Positions on the ladder, do they mean anything yet?
11: It shows a couple of teams, Sonana in particular, Wedderburn, they've improved,
0: yep.
11: Even Donald, and maybe Birchip Watcham's got a fair bit of work ahead of it, but it's only early days, and teams are still sorting themselves out, let alone the opposition, so yeah, there's a fair bit to play out.
0: Let's get up, I'm a bit cold. United, no good, they're out of the four, Birchip Watcham, no good, out of the four, Wedderburn, percentage. 436. They're going okay. Hey, speaking of same, they got a lot of that last week against Charlton, who are obviously undermanned.
11: Yes, they've recruited fairly well, but they just haven't seen any benefits in that, or they haven't really reached the tree rule. It's maybe today could be the day.
0: Mate, I didn't see Stroob's name in the Tullibuck Sporting Club President's Award. In fact, congratulations to the Tullibuck Sporting Club, continuing that on, being for, well, it's almost generational, isn't it, that award?
11: Nearly as old as I am.
0: Well, it can't be that old. Well, it could be, yeah, it could be. But no, Stroob's, he was best on, he kicked about 5 or 6.

0: But anyway.
1: That's the first time I've seen him in action, and he kicked some very impressive goals, and he's going to be a live wire and a very dangerous player on that forward line this year.
0: Mate, I remember Steve Stribbins as a kid taking flyers, just launching. Hey, yeah, that was a great game. Caldy United, Birchip watching, 1 point. Whew.
1: Yep, I was lucky enough to see that, and both sides had their chances. Actually, it was 7 points when the siren went, but Bill Lee kicked a goal for Birchip watching to narrow that to the smallest margin. But yeah, just to both sides, there's a few mistakes, but the football was high energy, and they'll definitely be there when the whips are cracking.
0: I was just going to say, Shane, all jokes aside, Caldy United, Birchip watching, they're up there.
1: Yeah, exactly. The quality of players in that both teams, and it's just taking maybe a little while for the new players to adjust and to settle in, but as I said, only early days.
0: And game my side, the Saints are winning this. Anyway, I won't sing it, but they kicked 6-5 in the second half. Donald, 3 goals, 7. Poor kicking, you know the rest.
1: That's right, and Donald won 5 in the last quarter to 3-3, and they went down by 11 points. Yeah. And as you said, you work out the maths. Donald's improved, and so has Sonata. So I'm looking forward to big things for both of those teams this year.
0: Shane, Sea Lake, Nandaily and Bort. I think not a bad game. I know it was 9 or 10 goals in the difference, yeah, but it didn't look too bad.
1: No, the Tigers, they're going to be thereabouts again. And Bort, well, they've got a few players out through injury, but they've put up a commendable show, even though the margin was fairly significant in the end. But yeah, and as I said, only early days.
0: Yeah, because the way it's looking is probably going to be, what, spots 3, 4, 5? Pretty hard to work out. Top 2 or 3 maybe, but that 4 spot, it's going to be interesting all year, just the ebbs and flows.
1: Yeah, and that's what we're looking for. The gap to narrow between the top 3 from last year and the rest, and I think that's happened. So far, it looks like it has.
0: Yeah, absolutely. Yeah. Now, we've got 2 new coaches in the league, I understand. Robbie Lee and Des Ryan. They'd be on big bucks too, wouldn't they?
1: Oh, absolutely huge. I watched them in action against the Lions, and I think they know what they're about.
0: Both
1: have had a fair bit of football experience, and are not afraid to express their opinion. They did a good job, and maybe that's one of the reasons that the Bulls didn't quite get across the line. It's just taken a while for the players to get used to their message, as conics.
0: They might be getting an old-fashioned message, Shane, and you might need to move them to the middle of the ground away from the general public, do you think?
1: Yeah, and you wouldn't need a megaphone.
0: No, you won't need a megaphone, no. There might be some strips being ripped somewhere along the line. Hey, today, some good games. United take on Bort, Donald Charlton, Sea Lake Sonata, and Birchip Watcham, Wedderburn. And just in that last one, I reckon Coach Timmy Metherill, he might just see an opportunity there today.
1: And this is a really good test for Wedderburn. They've improved in a lot of areas. They weren't that far off last year. But, yeah, just some of the matchups will be fantastic. But at Birchip, the competition's really on them, and the Redbacks are flying. So, yeah, a really good test for Wedderburn to see where they're at and really to put the screws on Birchip Watcham.
0: Well, no 23 goals today, that's for sure. Like, it won't be. So the defence actually is going to cop the heat, as well as on ball, obviously, but, you know, it becomes a supply issue, doesn't it?
1: It does. And as you mentioned, both back lines are very good.
0: Yeah.
1: That battle out of the middle will be a key point. Merrick Buchanan was really good, I thought, for Birchip Watcham. Hamish Lockhart for Wedderburn, likewise. And then you get the Tyler Curtis, who kicked 4 goals as a ruckman for Wedderburn, up against Dean Rendell, a new player into the league, but also big, strong and very impressive. And then, the on-ballers, Jack McEwen brothers, Zach Colbert for Wedderburn, Joe Medeo for Birchip Watcham, Bill Lee. It's the individual battles one-on-one, and teams within the team are going to be fantastic. Yep. Contest up there.
0: But actually, speaking of teams within teams, next Saturday, I know we're getting ahead of ourselves, but it is a very special day.
1: Oh, it is. It's will be North Central, I think it's statewide, Pink Day and Women's Health round, and it coincides with Mother's Day, so we've got to remember the very important women in our life. It's an important initiative to highlight the significance of women's physical, mental and preventative health, and also celebrates the contribution of women across our communities. And there was a perfect example of Wedderburn after the last game. The local football, netball and hockey club presented or conferred life membership on long-serving volunteer and our former champion netballer, Sandra Steele. And Sandra's contribution, also her husband Robbie, also a life member, has been fantastic. And they're the strength of the Wedderburn Football Club. And that's the type of people we need to acknowledge when it comes to next Saturday and the Women's Health Round.
0: And the juniors don't miss out with their hockey. I mean, you've got today, next week, and then we've got, you know, a break.
1: That's right. We've got a squad of 23 players are preparing for the Junior Country Championships in Melbourne to be held over the weekend of May 16 and 17.
0: Yep.
1: And they've got boys and girls in under 12, under 14, and under 16 age groups, and also with coaches and staff going down with them. So, and they got training at Charlton tomorrow. So we wish them luck, and put your best hockey foot forward.
0: Absolutely. Well, good luck to Sandra and Robbie, the life members. Everybody says they take on Birchip, watch them. Now, I don't think I asked you for a selection, so here's your chance.
1: Well, it's 3 weeks into the season. I think Birchip, watch them. They'll be desperate. And I think Merrick Buchanan and co are doing very well. Ben Larkin and Dale Hinkley. I think this will be a fantastic... It could be decided by 1 point again.
0: Well,
1: but I just... Birchip, watch them. They're not that far off a win. But I'm looking forward in the future to seeing Rory Lehman in action. Matt Perry, new goal-kicking forward for Wedderburn, is also in great form. So it'll be a great battle.
0: Mate, will the Saints be up and about enough to hold on with Sea Lake? And Sea Lake at home too, which it's always, I guess, a road trip out there.
1: Yeah, well, it's... Sonana's overcame Donald and was a good game of footy, I suppose, close game.
0: Yeah.
1: But they haven't really been tested. And this, to me, is it'll be the acid test for them up against Sea Lake, as you mentioned, up at Sea Lake. The Tigers are in good form. Adam Patterson comes back in. And also Kane Donnan, that strengthens the back line. For Sonana, unfortunately, joint coach Darby Shilder is out. But they do regain Kurt Tawney and long-serving backman Matt Good. So this is a good opportunity for Sonana.

0: themselves against one of the best.
1: Too late?
0: Too late for mine. Okay. Too late and early for mine.
1: Donald and Charlton. I'm just going to put a circle around Donald because we're sort of running out of time a bit here, but you would think Donald?
0: Yes, they've got three of their best players back, so yes, should be too good.
1: And United bought?
0: Colley United, after last week's effort, they've got Josh Walsh and Zach Cavallo back in, so I think they'll be just too strong for a board side that is lacking a few of the better players out injured.
1: Righto, so let's put your hand up, Shane. You've taken the easy way out. You've gone home sides. United.

0: about that competition again this year. Sue's going to provide the best soup.
1: That's right. We're just waiting for the weather to cool down a little bit. It's a bit warm for soup at the moment.
0: Absolutely. I bet everybody's out sowing and going at it hard. Shane, thanks for that. We'll catch up next week.
1: My pleasure, Noel. Have a good one.
0: Absolutely. There we are. That's it for Footy Preview. Look after your mates, as we always say, and certainly rather pertinent that you do that today. Noel Watson for 3SH Sport.
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12: 19 degrees in Melbourne, partly cloudy, top at 25. It's 9 o'clock. Good morning. I'm Dennis O'Kane. Another two hospitality venues have been targeted by firebombers overnight in an escalation of the city's pub wars. Kiara Parker has the latest.
13: In the latest attack, arsonists targeted Almina restaurant here in Docklands just before 4 o'clock this morning. A glass door smashed and a jerry can left behind. Three people were arrested nearby. And just before 2:30 this morning, a Molotov cocktail was thrown at St George Hotel in South Melbourne. Limited damage was caused and nobody was inside at the time. A group of offenders fled the scene in a vehicle. Detectives from Operation Eclipse, which was set up after a string of firebombings at licensed venues in Melbourne, will now investigate whether these two latest incidents are linked. Kiara Parker, Docklands.
12: Liberal leader Jess Wilson is promising to scrap Labor's treaty if she wins office in the November state election. Her pledge, on the back of independent analysis by the Parliamentary Budget Committee, showing the Indigenous body will cost taxpayers almost $1 billion over the next decade. Well, voting is underway in the Nepean by-election. The by-election follows the resignation of Liberal MP Sam Groth. It's tipped to go down to the wire between the Liberals and One Nation. Labor is sitting it out. Electoral Commissioner Sven Blumel has some tips as you head out today to vote.
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12: Extra police have been rushed to riot torn Alice Springs after an angry mob attacked the local hospital, throwing firebombs and projectiles. Northern Territory police were forced to use tear gas and rubber bullets to protect the facility.

0: where the alleged murderer of a 5-year-old Indigenous girl was being treated. Jefferson Lewis is expected to be charged later today. Meanwhile, liquor sales in the Ellis are banned. Now to finance, and the Dow closing down overnight, 152 points, and one Australian dollar buying 72 US cents.
1: 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Nia Road.
0: Luke Beveridge is weighing up whether to rest his captain despite last night's strong performance. The Bulldogs, though, going down by 12 points to Fremantle. Marcus Bontempelli was a standout star for the Dogs, although he looked to be limping at stages. As for the game itself, the coach admitting they lost it in the second half.
2: After halftime, we didn't get enough momentum with the Sharon. And they slipped too many tackles and it hurt us in the end. Encouraging that we were close, but we do come here to win every time we play, so we're still disappointed that they got the result.
0: A sizzling goal by Braden Cook with just 10 seconds remaining has delivered Adelaide a 1-point win over Port Adelaide in the showdown for the ages. The Melbourne Storm has reached an unwanted milestone, losing 7 games in a row for the first time in the club's history. Despite taking an early lead, the men in purple failed to convert against the Dolphins, losing 28-10 on a wet Brisbane night. Storm captain Harry Grant admits there's no simple fix. Melbourne F1 star Oscar Piastri has qualified third for the Miami Sprint. McLaren teammate Lando Norris on pole, and Leeds has knocked over Burnley 3-1 in the Premier League. And that's the latest news in sport.
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3: 3SH weather.
8: Your 4-day forecast. For the Valley, partly cloudy day today with showers tonight. Light winds and the fire danger high. Cloudy tomorrow, showers in the morning and afternoon, 20 degrees. Mostly sunny morning Monday, chance of showers later, 20. And then Tuesday, a cloudy day with a chance of a shower, light winds, 19. Swan Hill and Kerrang today heading for 27 degrees. Mildura, 28, 26 for Horsham and Bendigo, 25.
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8: And currently, it's 19 degrees.
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12: 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Huge day, huge weekend, plenty to deal with in the footy in a moment. As I say, good morning and welcome to my old China plate, old mate Pix, Lenny P23. How are you, Pix?
13: Morning, Hutch. Hello, everyone. A beautiful, mild week. It's going to be

0: A nice day today, and I think then it turns a bit not so good after we've had a good run.
1: The end of the run.
0: We've had nearly 2 weeks of really nice weather, and yeah, unfortunately,
1: we're about to get hit.
0: We're going to get wet. We're going to put our jumpers on. We're going to put our jackets on.
1: Which is great for the farmers, in particularly Western Victoria, who are crying out for some rain.
0: True.
1: Looking forward to that for them.
0: Yeah.
1: Not so good for Warrnambool and those race goers this week.
0: What happens every year, though? So let's just pack a woolly. Are you going down?
1: No, I'm not. No, I can't swing it, unfortunately, this year.
0: Unlike you.
1: Would love to, but got to be back in Sydney.
0: Geez, I've got a few bucks on that are going.
1: Oh, you got the whole...
0: Oh, there's a big crew going down.
1: Your whole mob go.
0: Yeah, there's a lot going that I'm mates with.
1: They'll be dude dancing in the whalers.
0: They'll be dude dancing their heads off. Look, I know exactly what'll be happening. Doc will be there, no doubt.
1: He will. He'd be bailing up people at the bar. Tell you who's no good, that bloke.
0: Yeah.
1: The footy last night, by the way, Fremantle by 12 points and the Crows by a point. It was an amazing night of footy. We'll deal with that. Those who are throwing shade on the doubleheaders on Friday night, I'm not sure they got this right. It's pretty good.
0: No, it's not. Still not good. They were good games, and I watched pretty much all the Dogs in Fremantle and watched the last part of Adelaide Port, which was a ripper. And then Thursday night, of course, was a thrilling game that ended in a draw, which I know you love. You love draws.
1: Oh, my God, don't get me started.
0: You love them.
1: Don't poke the bear.
0: Love them.
1: Don't poke the bear, really. That's exactly what we want to do. Spend 93,000 people collectively home sad. Fantastic. Well done. We'll get to that later as well. In crunch time.
0: I might do a bit of crunch timing this morning. I just feel like
1: it. Hey, and there's a bit, we'll get into the mirth in a moment.
0: Yeah.
1: We should touch on the traumatic news overnight.
0: Oh, yeah.
1: Not traumatic, but because everything's okay. But
0: sure, it's not great.
1: Your pub, The George.
0: Yeah.
1: I saw on the early television news this morning.
0: You did?
1: On the Today Show. Was attacked overnight, which is the latest in the pub war in Melbourne.
0: Which was complete news to us. Like, we haven't heard from anybody. Just all of a sudden got firebombed. Firebombed in the middle of the night, so I don't know what the story is there. But as I said, no one's approached us. So,
1: what do you say? No one's approached you?
0: Well, it's like, you know, that's what they're saying. It's
1: the ransom demand.
0: Yeah, there's none of that. We haven't heard from anybody, so it's just like just come out of the blue. So, I mean, it's already happening.
1: Everyone's okay. We should point out.
0: It was good. Sure, it was closed. It was not much damage. So
1: as a pub owner of a pub, and I had some comments on this during the week.
0: Well, you sure did. You went viral.
1: Tell me, how do you feel about what's going on?
0: Well, again, it's only just happened. So, you know, I've just got the messages from the boys this morning, a few photos that I said no real damage. So, yeah, it was the first. We hadn't heard from anybody. It's not like they said, well, you need to be this and you need to do that. It was just happened. So it's like someone threw a cocktail or something, a Molotov cocktail or whatever it is. They threw it at the window.
1: I've heard some pubs in the area have now got security front and back door.
0: So
1: it must be so expensive and so problematic.
0: Expenses that you don't need.
1: Pubs are so hard on a normal day.
0: Oh, it is. That's right. I mean, it's horrible what's going on. And as I said, it is a first-hand experience, which I wasn't expecting. I didn't want to wake up to that at 6 o'clock this morning. Yep. So anyway, they're working on it at the moment. So
1: I'm sorry to hear that.
0: The pub will be fine. I mean, we'll be open as business as usual, but
1: back open today?
0: Yeah, we'll be open today, I assume. It depends on how long it takes the Arsenal squad to work through their stuff, but they're doing it at the moment, so.
1: Well, I feel like I've doorstopped you. Last question.
0: I don't really have much to add because I don't really know.
1: Do you need to get extra layers of security now?
0: Of course that'll be discussed now.
1: Yeah.
0: Well, I mean, we're not open. We're not a nightclub. I mean,
1: that's the whole point of this, though. It's really gone past that world into
0: everyday. We're just a local pub in South Melbourne. I mean, you know, I'm not sure what they expect from us, but a local pub that doesn't have a late license or anything, it doesn't make any sense. But anyway, so
1: what thoughts with everyone there?
0: Wasn't a great way to start the day, I must say.
1: Were you awake at the time? You don't sleep at night?
0: I wasn't awake when it happened, but I don't know exactly what time it did happen.
1: Maybe that's the answer. You just sit down there during the night and watch your movies inside the pub.
0: And then I'll get hit. No way.
1: They were not coming near you.
0: No, not with me. Not when I've got a Netflix on.
1: Not with that passive smoking.
0: I was actually... Well, it depends what time it was, but I was awake nice and early, 5 o'clock, I think, this morning, so.
1: Anyway, let's shift gear.
0: Yeah, let's shift gear. That's not a great way to start.
1: Well,
0: Saturday.
1: I had to acknowledge it.
0: Oh, no. Yeah. Well, it's news. I mean, it's leading the news in morning news television, so.
1: You see the hot mic moment from
0: Mitch. I have got it for a bit of off the record, but
1: this is sort of your area of the show. You're the hot mic specialist.
0: Yeah,
1: the F-bomb guy.
0: Every mic's live, man. Come on, Mitch. It's not like he's a newbie. Are you going to address it with him? That's the question.
1: My word. We only talked about this, I reckon, a fortnight ago on the sounding board. Don't go near, don't swear. Ever.
0: And we've all done it. We've all done it. And
1: you have.
0: I have.
1: How many times have you been caught on air? And are we a bit desensitized to the F-bomb? Yeah,
0: we definitely are.
1: In 2026? 100%
0: we are.
1: Has it become like...
0: Well, it's a second, it's like a, it's a normal word.
1: But we don't even apologise for it in meetings now.
0: Not really. No. And I'm, I mean, I'm, I swear a bit anyway, but...
1: Oh,
0: I don't,
1: a bit.
0: But I don't on air. I don't swear on air. But I don't think I've ever been caught, like, badly swearing. But it probably has been in the background, sort of, might have been the fruity, bit of fruity language, but... Yep.
1: What was the famous one we've got? I reckon Zipper might have it if he... we'll dig it up a little bit, maybe later if he can find it in real time. The racing.com one. Remember that when the guy didn't know he was live on air and he dropped a mass F-bomb?
0: Oh, I mean, we've
1: played it a few times.
0: We could have a whole segment on people that have done it. But Mitch is quite... it was unusual for Mitch to be done like that. Because he's quite a pro.
1: Well, he's not really a sweary guy, is he?
0: No, he's not really. That's the other thing.
1: He's become Mitch Sweary.
0: Well, maybe he's getting a bit familiar because he's getting a bit of TV hang time. Yes. Maybe he's just feeling like he's a bit of a big deal.
1: Yep.
0: Maybe. I don't know. Will I be right or not? I don't know.
1: Well, he's a star. When you're a star, you can get away with these things.
0: Well, until you can't. That's the reality. But you'll have to talk to him. I mean, you need to stern talking to him. He's on your agenda setters.
1: Yep.
0: So you need to probably address it.
1: Well, we normally...
0: Because it was a Channel 7 situation.

0: centres.
1: Yep.
0: So you need to probably address
1: well,
0: it.
1: Well, we don't.
0: Because it was a Channel 7 situation, and you're now 7. You are Mr. 7.
1: Not true.
0: You and Jones, you need to bring him in and sit him down and say, Mitch, I know it was a mistake, but be better. Be better than the gap.
1: He's all right.
0: Come on, Mitch.
1: I think it reminded we had a similar tape error last year. Well, I assume it was a tape error. These things happen. Last year in the Legends game with the... Remember that? We mistakenly played an interview that was pre-recorded. So that can happen. I'm not the one in the city here and to say to anyone...
0: And pot anybody, but yeah. We are doing that.
1: You didn't like the doubleheader, even so?
0: No, I don't. I know a lot of games going head-to-head with each other, and I would have liked to watch both games, yep. The full game last night.
1: What was your strategy? Were you flicking?
0: No, I watched pretty much...
1: Did you go at the stoppages? Did you go at the breaks?
0: What? I was flicking, because they have the ticker on, so it tells you the scores, and I can see what's going on. Like, in quarter-time, half-time... Sorry, half-time I watched a portion of the Adelaide-Port game.
1: Yep.
0: And then the minute the Gold Coast, sorry, the Western Bulldogs and Fremantle finished, I flipped across and watched the last bit of Port Adelaide and Adelaide, and it was a fabulous finish.
1: It was an unbelievable game.
0: Goal with 10 seconds to go from Adelaide.
1: Unbelievable game of footy.
0: Yeah, it was. And that's why it deserves standalone billing, because it's a showdown. And Port are going well. Like, they touched the Cats up last week. Yep. Very good again last night.
1: For all the critics of the rules, and there are some things to be critical of.
0: Some things. Not as much as everyone's carrying on about.
1: That stuff there, the exciting finishes, is not really probable in the old rule day. Like
0: they
1: were like 2-3 sort of goals. In the
0: no, 6-6-6, six, six, six, we yeah. would have been cooked.
1: Yep.
0: And we've seen it time and time again in the last 12 months in particular, but this year it seems to be more, where teams kick 3 and 4 goals in 4 and 5 minutes.
1: We do get caught up a lot in, we don't like change as a society.
0: Not really.
1: We struggle with it. Some things are just better. Like 6-6-6, I'm a believer, is better.
0: I'm much better.
1: Some things are worse, you know. I was thinking about this during the week. You know, in day-to-day life, you'd like to think that when we change something, it makes it better.
0: Yeah.
1: There's some examples out there of things that just... get on my goat. They tried to change that just don't work.
0: Mm-hmm.
1: We've talked about this in the past, but
0: yep.
1: I was thinking about this during the week. Have you noticed how hard it is to identify what's the men's and what's the women's toilets now in a public?
0: Oh, yeah. These unisex things, they've got whiskers on.
1: They've
0: got whiskers on.
1: You needed a Harvard degree to work out what the logo on the door says.
0: Yeah.
1: Does it say M or F?
0: It doesn't.
1: Is it a rooster or is it a hen? Is it a neutral bathroom?
0: Yeah.
1: Is it a, like, now there's cowboy hats and cowgirls, but like, you go to some venues, you sit there and you go, I just want to go to the bathroom.
0: Yeah, I don't know which one I'm going in. God help you, walking to the wrong one.
1: What I notice now is that a lot of people are confused, so there's often a third area, which is sort of the middle ground bathroom, and that's always full.

0: people in wheelchairs, they can't get access. That's the easiest one to go to. I can see a wheelchair there. If there's no one in it, in I go.
1: What ever happened just putting men's?
0: M and F.
1: Wasn't that broken in the first place?
0: Because there's all these different pronouns now.
1: Well, I don't think it's just a pronoun thing, though, necessarily. It's a hoteliers wanting to get creative about
0: the
1: logo design.
0: Yeah, don't worry about all that garbage. Just put an M and an F up there.
1: What best depicts a man in modern times? Not about someone holding a sword to the left.
0: A ballerina on the right.
1: A little bit of humour that says, this is a rooster. Tell me, because I get confused.
0: And what about when
1: you need to go sometimes?
0: I know what you're like, Craig. That's one of the things you do love.
1: The newer the establishment, the more creative they're trying to get.
0: No doubt about that.
1: So we've got some examples of this. Just let us know on the 40 Wings Temper text 0433-981116. I can see you making a note. I know exactly what note you just made too.
0: What did I write?
1: Well, I know what you wrote. Later on this hour, we're going to do our draft.
0: Yeah.
1: And today's draft is loves.
0: Things you love.
1: But the other person's love.
0: Yeah, I can just imagine what
1: you
0: love.
1: So you've got to do your top 10 of what you think in the draft I love.
0: Yep.
1: And I'm going to do what you love.
0: Yep.
1: You just wrote down there, going to the bathroom, as a lover one, didn't you?
0: Of course I did. And you wasn't on my initial.
1: Not acceptable behaviour. I can just see your mind. It was like one of those little light bulb moments in the cartoon. You went,
0: That's exactly right. Well, I've known you for 30 years. I've got a reasonable idea of what you love.
1: Well, we'll see. This will be put to the test in about 30 minutes from now on the draft. If you've got some suggestions, by the way, 0433-981116, the audience know as well, so they can tune on this as well. Hey, what about the high five that went wrong last night, by the way?
0: Oh, yeah. Those things,
1: the technique.
0: You throw them around willy-nilly, you lose an eye. And Josh Tracy, he's got a nice cut.
1: He went off with blood over his eye.
0: Yeah.
1: Opened up.
0: Yeah, no, but they're not ideal.
1: Yeah, that speaks to Andrew Brayshaw, out of form.
0: Out of form with his high five.
1: Even his high fives are just not. He played a much better game last night.
0: Very good when the game was on the line.
1: But I think, has he been practicing too much on his footy to get back in form?
0: Yeah.
1: Not spending enough time on his high fives. Is he going in early after his high fives, extra high fives?
0: Maybe because he got that excited because he's hit some form that he actually overdid the high five.
1: When you're an 8-1 team, you've got to be doing high five extras.
0: Yeah, you do. No doubt.
1: You're going to have 15 to 20 occasions a night. And you've got to execute. You can't, in big finals, what happens if the high five goes wrong in a big final?
0: Well, there's that famous one of Cozzy getting, Cozzy going high, old high five and Pearl Rui copping it in the eye.

0: I'll bring that.
1: Oh, they'll review it.
0: Yeah.
1: That'll be on their review. There's no doubt. I mean, in fact, one of the coaches, I think it might even be Jade. Jade might be. I'm thinking,
0: is it his beat?
1: Well, I do have a feeling that he'll be coding it to work out. Yeah, they love coding. I think he'll code that.
0: Pause it.
1: Pause for effect. Get the little thing out and start circling it.
0: Yep.
1: This is where you should have been in that high five. This is where you set up. Your setup's wrong.
0: Maybe you need to bring in, like, you know, some external, like a Mitch Johnson sort of, you know, cricket-style West Australian who could come in.
1: You need a West Indian.
0: Yeah.
1: You need to get a West Indian in. You need to get Richie Richardson or one of those guys.
0: Well,
1: Carl Hooper.
0: Effortless. Well, Hooper lives in Australia. He'd be a great high-five consultant.
1: He would be good because I think he lives in Adelaide.
0: Yeah,
1: let's get him in.
0: He'd go in.
1: It must be a West Australian.
0: Would you have to put that in the soft cap or is it going in the
1: entertainment budget? That might be in the entertainment budget.
0: Could you argue that's not soft cap?
1: Well, it's going to be touch and go.
0: I'm worried because they haven't really had experience on high-fiving on the big stage over 25 years.
1: Who, Fremantle?
0: Yes.
1: And they're 30 years in the comp this year.
0: Yeah, with 30 years with 30 years. No massive high-five moments.
1: No, they've made one grand final. Yeah. So this might be their year. So they need to get onto that. So I think Carl Hooper's your man. He's in Australia. He's got terrific high-five credentials.
0: He's a subservient high-fiver too.
1: In a really good team.
0: He often received the high-five rather than delivered it.
1: He was
0: a meet-the-mark guy. Yeah.
1: I just think when you've got a key forward like Josh Tracy, you just got to keep the... Maybe on the low. Just do the down low. The low five.
0: You can't,
1: for him. You can't injure your key forward.
0: You've got the best set of eyes on the mark in the comp and you've taken him out in one move.
1: One move from his teammate with a... And also the other thing is... Does he need to monitor his length of fingernail? Because if I had a high five with my nails, I'd bite him. No chance he would have got that card. I'd say Andrew Bash was running with a longer fingernail.
0: Is that right?
1: That's what I think. Maybe I'm wrong.
0: Well, that'll be one they'll have to look into in the review because...
1: They used to do that. They used to come around, check your hands, check your boots.
0: You ever used to get your boots checked?
1: Yeah.
0: As a kid, they'd actually make you take your boots off if they didn't think they were spot on.
1: Yeah, they would. And they still now, though, I think they still look at the boots because you're not allowed to have the metal studs anymore. But they used to do your fingers. You used to show them your fingers, front and back, and then they'd put their hands underneath your boots.
0: Yep.
1: And scrape them.
0: And then you get the speech from the umpires when your kids, righto, guys, they're coming here. What is what I want from the playing game?
1: All that garbage. They used to come into the AFL. I don't think they still do now, but...
0: Well, there you go.
1: Hey, so what about, did you see that... AFL Nation commentator John Donohoe is actually practicing his signature.
0: I saw this.
1: Old suitcases.
0: Did he leave a signature behind in the office?
1: He did. Never stop believing.
0: Was he loasting?
1: He was loasting.
0: Yeah.
1: AFL Nation commentator and a signature, which looks to me like an over-the-top John Donohoe. Like he's practiced that. And it is a worry.
0: It looks like he's taken a week off to think about that signature.
1: Yeah, well, how many people will actually ask him for that signature?
0: I think it's taken him longer to do that than he'll ever be asked for.
1: He'll never probably be asked for it again, let's be honest.
0: Anyway, good on him. It'll be no doubt in his bag today as he wheels it around.
1: I'm not sure which big game he's off to, but...
0: You know those people that pre-sign their player profile cards?
1: Yep.
0: Because they think there's so much demand from him, a lot of demand. He's an advanced signer.
1: I got sent a jumper that's on Facebook last night. I think I sent it through to you guys.
0: Yeah, my word, you did.
1: Yeah,
0: you went on the WhatsApp with that last night.
1: I did go on WhatsApp.
0: You took a hiding on WhatsApp last night. They came for you.
1: Yeah, just the
0: you're off the bench.
1: Just the weakies, I call them.
0: We've got a little bit of an alumni style approach to our off the bench WhatsApp. Is that we leave the ex producers. On.
1: Yeah, we leave them on. I mean, normally they have no right to be on it.
0: Yep.
1: Yeah, really. It should be just
0: maybe
1: a big
0: we should
1: dog.
0: Extend that right back to 20 years ago and get Brad on. And
1: get all those guys.
0: Alumni.
1: Adam Hall. John O'Nash can come on.
0: And did they come for you with a flurry last night? I just threw a tiny little one in. And then
1: they waited for you to come before they all of a sudden they launched at me.
0: They took those permission to attack.
1: Yeah.
0: And they stormed the Pix building.
1: There's a jumper on Facebook on Geelong Guernsey.
0: Someone's selling your jumper.
1: They are.
0: Not the one that got taken down at store, is it?
1: Probably is. They took it down from store. A few nice picks on there too.
0: Someone's tea left off the wall and all of a sudden it's $80 on eBay.
1: I looked for it again the other day when I was there. It's gone.
0: It's gone.
1: Anyway. Disappointing.
0: You're with Off the Bench Around Australia. Up next, by the way.

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13: There's great product range. 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You do business with old school. He's old school. He cares.
14: Really
13: good. He looks after you. Looks you in the eye. What he says, he means. What he means, he says. He's got a great integrity. He and his team.
14: My word, they do.
13: And they look after the customer, and that's what makes them very good at what they do. So, Pix, who's your Pix Flicks today?
14: My Pix Flicks is a series on. Well, it's on

0: Apple and Prime. It's called The Last Thing He Told Me. It's a 7-epper. It's a mystery thriller starring...
1: So what did you say it was?
0: The Last Thing He Told Me, it's called. It's a series. It's a series.
1: What's his name?
0: Oh, go away. he's such a goose. So The Last Thing He Told Me...
1: You're getting that one.
0: on Apple and Prime, starring Jennifer Garner, which is a mystery thriller. So a stepmother is trying to forge a relationship with her husband's daughter.
1: Yep.
0: And the husband vanishes. He disappears, Craig. And he leaves a note, protect her, to his wife, yep, about his daughter, who's not a massive fan, a bit like in your relationship with your stepdaughter.
1: With Ava, yep.
0: Yeah, so she's got a bit of Ava about it,
1: right,
0: with regards to Jennifer Garner. And it's a bit slow.
1: Can't cop him at all.
0: She can't cop her at all.
1: Yep.
0: But when the dad goes missing, they've got to sort of forge a bond,
1: right,
0: and work out why he's gone missing, right, after his business gets raided by the FBI.
1: Right.
0: So it's slow to start, and then it builds up. So I'm thinking after two episodes. Nah. I'm thinking, God, this one to pace up a bit. And it did.
1: Did you commit?
0: I did. I committed. And it paced up to the stage where you're thinking, oh, hang on a minute.
1: Don't spoil it, Glenn.
0: I'm not going to spoil it. No, because it's a 7-episode, 45 minutes, so you'll get through 20 minutes and as you do.
1: Yep.
0: But it does pick up to the stage where, now I get what's going on here. Yeah. Is he in witness protection? Who knows? Or is he not? I don't know. So I'll have to work through it. But
1: I'm pretty sure he is now. Thanks for that.
0: Yeah, but that's all right. But
1: it's the witness.
0: But it's just, you've got to work out. He's a lawyer, right? So you work out.
1: Oh, yeah. Is there anything else you want to give away?
0: Well, you work out he's a lawyer pretty quick. A former lawyer. Anyway.
1: You've just ruined this whole series.
0: No, I haven't. You'll actually enjoy it. Because there's twists and turns as it gets on. But it probably takes until you've got to get to...
1: You've got
0: to
1: commit.
0: You've got to get through three minimum and think, all right, there's more to come.
1: Than normal.
0: Yeah, there's more to come. But it's a 3.3 picker. So I can't really go over 3.5. Yep. So 3.3. I've kept it under 3.5. But I think it's one of those ones, if you're in for a... Yeah, but you bang out two tonight and go, I've got to give it another go. And then by 6 and 7, you go, all right, now it's on.
1: Yep.
0: We're good.
1: How many picks, though?
0: 3.3.
1: Only 3.3?
0: Yeah, only because it was a bit slow to start. And I like fast-paced things, as you know.
1: Name again?
0: The Last Thing He Told Me, for the 10th time. The Last Thing He Told Me. So I'd say worth a watch.
1: Yep.
0: A 3.3 picker worth a watch. Steve-O's missus, El Steve-O.
1: Yep.
0: He messaged me last week, just finished watching Apex. I gave a 3.4 picker. My missus is just about off, yeah. She listens every week.
1: Oh, right.
0: And Jane, yeah. So yep. Jane reckons you're losing it. Didn't like Apex at all.
1: And great judge.
0: And yeah. it got a lot of feedback on Apex during the week. Look, seemed to be everywhere the press about it with Charlize Theron, yep, and Darren Agent, who I didn't know until I realised who it was. And I did know him, but... who played a bit of a madman, which is the one I reviewed last week. So,
1: don't forget too, our listener Steve O'Callaghan.
0: Yeah, Steve's a beauty.
1: Has spun up an AI generated.
0: It may not be AI.
1: Aggregator.
0: Could have just done it himself.
1: Please, no one's done anything themselves with those picks.
0: Pixflix.com. It is
1: an aggregator.
0: Yep. If you want to know
1: everything ever reviewed.
0: Yeah, everything I've ever reviewed, and there's some belters in there. Don't worry. Pixflix.com. Thanks to Steve O'Callaghan.
1: You mentioned the slow start on the show.
0: Yeah.
1: I struggle through early parts of shows. I'm confused the whole time.
0: Everyone gets confused at the start.
1: The whole time. I think of a new series as like a West Indies one-dayer.
0: Yep.
1: I go, okay, I've just got to get through these five overs from Marshall, five overs from Holding.
0: So you're thinking like Jeff Marsh and Booney and Mark Taylor used to do.
1: I just go, when's Larry Gomes coming on to bowl the makeshift overs with Viv?
0: To get their last 10 out.
1: The moment of the series where I see Larry warm up,
0: yep,
1: I go, I'm almost there in the series.
0: Yep.
1: I'm away now in the series.
0: Yeah, that's the
1: moment I almost identified. Now I'm at the Larry Gomes moment.
0: Yeah. What about when you go to a movie? And I don't know whether it's just every woman I've ever been with in my life that I've gone to the movies with.
1: Gee whiz.
0: No, but just in general. Is it 5 minutes in, 10 minutes in, they're asking, who's he? What's he doing?
1: I'm that guy.
0: What's this?
1: That's me.
0: Oh, it drives me mad. Like, I'll be sitting there with
1: Peck. I'll
0: be watching stuff with Peck. She'll go, sorry, who's that again? I don't know. I've never seen it. Why are you

0: drives me mad. Like, I'll be sitting there with Becca. I'll be watching stuff with Becca. She'll go, so, sorry, who's that again? I don't know. I've never seen it. Why are you asking me? Oh, right. So that's where he is. Oh, my God. Look, just watch it. We'll watch it together.
1: Yep.
0: We'll work out what's going on, eh? How's that sound? And then we'll both be confused for the first half an hour, but don't ask me because I'm just as confused as you are.
1: Confident storytelling. You're through the near ball, I see. It's good. Yes, you're at the land of comfort. No, well done.
0: I've always been in the land of comfort. What are you talking about?
1: First changes come on the relationship, I see. You're now telling stories about what annoys you.
0: Well, it is
1: well done, Pixie.
0: It is annoying.
1: Well done, Pixie. Well done, Pixie. You got through the new ball. Well done. You're now back
0: I'm
1: in
0: not it. Through it yet. So let's just move on, Zipper. You're on thin ice, Zipper, after last night. If I was you, I'd turn that music off because I'm real close to you at the moment.
1: You've gone from not wanting to put an edge, not gone from not wanting to nick anything and not wanting to put a step in. No, all of a sudden, this cut out what I can't stand about it at the movies.
0: No, well, it's not what I can't stand. I just find it annoying and confusing that you just, I don't know any more than you do well when done. I'm watching a movie.
1: This is what gets you out. You get a bit comfortable and all of a sudden you flick one of the mid-wicket.
0: That was me playing cricket. It was always, I'd get the 30, I'd be thinking I was 130, and then I'd hit one to mid off. Soft out again.
1: Way too comfortable.
0: Soft out again.
1: This is Off the Bench around Australia.
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0: 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It's time now for...
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0: 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They're in Shepparton, in Ballarat, Bendigo, Geelong. 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Right, it's the Loves Draft picks.
6: It is.
0: So it's the things that we think the other person loves.
6: Yeah.
0: In order.
6: In order.
0: It's a tricky one.
6: Well, it sort of is, but I know you're going to throw me out of the bow, darts,
0: you want
6: beers.
0: You want pick one?
6: College lawn. Oh, well, yeah, I don't care. It doesn't matter who's got pick one. Pick one, Ronald. You love your phone.
0: Phone. Oh, yeah, yep. Yep, pick one. Yep. I've got movies for you.
6: Yep.
0: At pick one or pick two.
6: At pick three, the bathroom / toilet.
0: Oh, there you go.
6: You're living there. You're living there. And you're in the hard times today, sitting down and just having a good old chat with yourself, looking on your phone, looking at Facebook and Instagram. And
0: big.
6: Yep.
0: Pick four.
6: Yeah.
0: Getting married.
6: Oh, right. Well, it's a wedding, then. Is that what you're saying?
0: Loves a wedding. Loves a wedding.
6: Okay.
0: I've got a bit of a question. What surprise you? Let me guess.
6: Yeah, what a surprise.
0: Let's get married.
6: Question five for you. Not question five. No, pick five. Food in general. Oh, you give it a good old go, aren't you? Food, just in general. You haven't missed a meal ever.
0: Pick six. I don't like doing this, but it's there.
6: Darts.
0: Smokes. Darts.
6: Oh, the old me. I don't need more.
0: Had to be done. Oh, by the way, this is a family out draft, we should say, because we just assume you love your partner and your parents.
6: Oh, we're not putting them in.
0: Yeah, so just to clarify, in case anyone thinks we're not family first.
6: No, well, we're only...
0: It's a family first out draft.
6: Yeah, okay, right. Yep. We had to do that. Pick seven, I'm taking your life members. You love them. You've worn those shoes, the same shoes. It doesn't matter whether you're wearing a suit or you're wearing a pair of shorts. You're wearing the same life members. They're at seven.
0: Pubs, pick eight.
6: Yep.
0: Love the local pub.
6: I do. At nine, pick nine. Hutchie loves meetings.
0: Meetings.
6: Meetings. You love meetings.
0: I hate meetings.
6: All you do is take meeting after meeting after meeting.
0: I hate meetings.
6: Oh, you love them.
0: Pick 10.
6: Where you like a pick 10?
0: Tacos.
6: Oh, yeah, it's a good call. Tacos. I nearly had a beer last night.
0: He loves tacos.
6: Yeah.
0: At pick 10?
6: At pick 11, you love Ubers.
0: I do.
6: You haven't driven it. When was the last time you drove a car? Or DD, whatever. Yep. You know what I mean. Yep. Share rides. As long as you're not driving, you're happy.
0: Yep.
6: Okay.
0: No, that's very fair.
6: When was the last time you drove? You drove with me once about a year.
0: Probably once a year I drive.
6: 2 years ago, maybe.
0: I do have
6: and you were a horrible driver too. Why were you driving and I was getting a ride?
0: You might have your shoulder done or something.
6: Maybe. Yeah. And I'll tell you what, it was horrific. Oh. Like, you're going over to the left. I'm thinking, well, get you in the emergency lane.
0: There you go.
6: It was horrible.
0: Pick 12?
6: Yep.
0: Happy hours?
6: Oh, you love happy hours. You're spot on. Nothing better than happy hour. I will agree with that. Pick 13, the Botanical Hotel.
0: Oh, yeah.
6: You love the Botanical Hotel. You're there every Thursday, Holden Court.
0: Yeah, that's not bad.
6: Which is coming up.
0: Pick 14.
6: Yep.
0: I'm going to go with 360 feedback.
6: Yeah, I'd love it.
0: You love looking people in the eye going, hey, listen.
6: Listen here. Now, listen here. At 15, you love cheap jokes.
0: Oh, yeah.
6: You really love cheap jokes. And you milk them for all they're worth. You know you do.
0: Yeah, overdo it. Pick 16.
6: Yep.
0: Commissions.
6: Yeah, everyone likes a commission.
0: You love a commission.
6: Oh, yes. Oh, mate. You put that in for me.
0: I thought cash would have been pick one.
6: Oh, it's coming up at pick 17. I don't know how it got through to 17. But do you love cash? Money. That's what you love.
0: Oh, no, I don't.
6: At pick 17.
0: I can live in
6: that.
0: I can live in a cashless society. Picks would be very relaxed.
6: Just in general, money. You like money, and especially if it's in your pocket.
0: Pick 16 commissions.
6: Yeah, not bad. That should have been you.
0: Pick 18.
6: Was that really that noise again?
0: Maybe.
6: I think you nearly went with that noise. Find it, zip up.
0: Car parks.
6: Oh, yes.
0: You love car parks. You're obsessed with car parks.
6: Well,
0: where you parked, who else's park it is, who's in your park,
6: who's in someone else's
0: park, where's the best park.
6: Oh, no, I'm with you on that.
0: You're a car park
6: guy.
0: I'm
6: with you on that. And at 19, this is my last pick for you, planes.

0: Oh, yes.
1: And travelling in general. You love nothing more. If I don't have to ever get on another plane again in my life, I'll be thrilled.
0: Yep.
1: You're not happy unless you're getting on one every second day. So that's mine. And what do you got, LaFish?
0: Pick 20, I'm going with Tats Lotto / Quick Picks.
1: Tats, I haven't done them for a while.
0: You'll have a quick pick?
1: Yeah, I need to get them more. It's such a good chance of winning.
0: My apologies, by the way.
1: Oh, there's a lot to...
0: Gold Coast trips.
1: Yeah, I love it.
0: In January.
1: Oh, yep. Magic Man should have been in there. Love it.
0: Stall Boys.
1: Yeah, should have been in there.
0: They're on my depth chart.
1: That's probably on the family side, though.
0: And I had Pepsi Max, but because you've quit, I didn't include it. But it was one of your great loves, Pepsi Max.
1: It was. I loved it. All right, let's go through it. So Hutchie's loves, the phone, the toilet, food in general, the life members. He doesn't get it, never takes off his feet. Even he's going swimming, he's wearing those life members. Meetings.
0: Got him on today.
1: Didis or Ubers, share rides, botanical hotel, cheap jokes, money, and planes / travelling.
0: Yep. I've gone movies. For you, I've gone movies, weddings, getting married. Darts, pubs, tacos, happy hours, 360 feedback, commissions, car parks, and Tatsalo / quick picks.
1: Oh, yes. So it's a good draft.
0: Left group messages off your list.
1: Yeah.
0: WhatsApps.
1: I don't mind them.
0: Yep.
1: There you go.
0: Let us know who you think won. We'll put the social poll up.
1: How can you have a winner or a loser? But I'm pretty sure I won.
0: Well, who knows? You're the best, I guess, how you assess it.
1: Yeah.
0: Our audience have their own views of us.
1: Yours is pretty good. I think you've sort of let yourself down with a couple.
0: 0433 9811 16 is the 40 Wings temper text to mattress like no other. Up next, of course, the third person self-congratulator of the year.
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6: If I'm in France, I'm Le Steph. I'm in Spain, I'm Senior Steph.
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9: 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Arthritis. I get in any joint in Launceston.
10: Sometimes I just sit back in awe of myself.
11: Gary Lyng, he gave me the Riddler. Daniel Harford gave me the nickname A-Rod, and I gave myself the nickname Captain Sizzle.
12: I'm the captain of SEN Track, and you're not, brother. There's no vice captain. Just all me.
13: Into its 12th season, the third person self-congratulator of the year for those a little bit caught up with themselves or reflective on their own efforts or pursuits. And the leaderboard, Matthew Lloyd. We've been promising this at 22 when he won the Seb. He's out in front on 120. The Corus Senator, Tim Gossage, 115. Harry's mate, Paul Dowles Lee, 100. Suitcases on 80.
14: That's a terrific performance.
13: Old Mate Picks on 76. Big Watch on Ken Hinckley at 61. It's a 190 vote week. It's a biggie. Wow.
14: 190.
13: And we start with Andy Marr, or Ray, as he calls himself, short for Radar. 5 votes.
15: For the Eagles.
16: It was. Good clean up at half back, and once they were out and they got into the hands of the right fella through the middle of the ground. And
15: it's a bit of a comments
16: from Ray. It's good from you, Ray. Thank you.
14: Ray.
13: Suits him, though, doesn't it?
14: He moves to 22.
13: He looks like a Ray. 5 votes. Adam Cooney gets 6 for this.
17: Still don't know what the ends at Marvel Stadium are after all these years because they put in some big screens, but looks
18: I think
17: good.
18: Both they're ends are the Cooney ends.
17: The Coon, right, there you go, no, as they should be as
18: requested
17: well.
18: Requested that this evening, yeah. So thank you to both Essendon and the Western Bulldogs for that opportunity.
13: Bill Simmons, the great podcaster, Kane's favourite, he gets 7.
19: I want people to start doing that about me. It's like, Bill Simmons, 25 years now, columns and podcasts. You know, he walks every day, saunas. Eats really healthy. Like this guy, it's amazing how he takes care of himself. Tell people out there to do that for me.
20: Okay. I'll give it a shot.
13: 7 votes. 8 votes. Alistair Lynch, superstar he was, Lynchy. And he gets 8 votes for this.
21: Now, I'm not sure who produced this little stat for us. It's goals since she turned 30, 263 for Taylor Walker. But he's a fair way behind our man, Alistair Lynch.
22: I'm still playing full back then, too.
14: He loves his show, too. He'll be listening. Hello, Lynchy.
13: 8 votes, Lynchy. Well done. He did kick a power of goals after 30 at a delayed
14: period. Well, he did sleep for 4 years,
13: yeah, he did.
14: As he quite rightly tells you. He was fresh.
13: He was. Now the big dogs start to make their move. 80 becomes 92 for the Loaster himself.
14: 12 votes to Donners.
13: 12 votes to Suitcases.
14: Yeah.
13: There he is.
17: So, crowd's built out a little bit bigger since I told him to come in. Other side, top deck is pretty full. Nice. Following the leader's call, aren't they?
14: Sounds like it.
17: We'll have a lot of influence around the game.
14: I just
13: 92. You got to keep.
14: I didn't realise I was doing Saints Radio on last Sunday. But it was a Saints Radio broadcast. I had to leave in the end. So I'm done. You're going to go down the rooms and interview Alan Marshall. Off! I'm gone!
13: Yeah. Now, 25 votes and extending his lead from 120 to 145. He's got a good lead on this.
14: He has.
13: What's on my radar with Lord O in particular? It's not just his footy. He's becoming. There's a hint of Loast about his cricket.
14: Oh, his cricket's way overrated.
13: Is he got a hint of Loast about
14: his cricket? Lot of Loast.
13: Well, here he is. He gets to 145 on the back of more cricket.
23: Moneyball in cricket?
24: Yeah, Moneyball. You're looking at Moneyball. Right here, right now. I've talked myself up just coming off a Player of the Year series with Bentley A&A.
13: He was there.
14: Bentley A&A. We used to just play against those bozos way back in the day.
13: In the TJ and the Nets sketch, which they had TJ versus. It was the worst.
14: Is TJ, has he got any sporting ability whatsoever? He's trying to play the same shot every ball, the cross bat, like an 8-year-old. He's shocking.

0: He's clearly never played sport.
1: He holds a cricket bat like a kid at the age of six when you first used him to knife and fork.
0: Yeah, yeah.
1: You know, at the table, you're going, don't hold it that way, hold it that way. That's how you put the knife in. It was unbelievable. I've never seen a worse cricket in my time.
0: I don't think I've seen a worse sportsman. Some of the compare sport, I've seen you can't amble, which is the easiest skill in football.
1: He can't run,
0: but that's not his. I don't know how to be about that. No, but.
1: Can't bat.
0: He can't bowl.
1: He can't bat. He's like what Scott Muller envisaged for.
0: Yes. Yeah. Can't bowl, can't bat, can't amble.
1: Good bloke, though. Righto. Now, 27 votes. I don't know what this category falls in. It's not quite Pearson Medal fall in, but those that actually think of themselves as someone different, that they can thank them for their efforts.
0: Yeah.
1: And then you'll welcome themselves back. So Mira Andreeva, the tennis player.
0: I have to be a tennis player.
1: 27 votes on the back of this.
2: I want to thank myself today again for fighting until the end. I think it paid off today as well. So last thanks goes to myself.
0: Oh, my God.
1: I'd like to thank me.
0: A lot of those sort of European tennis players, they talk a bit like that, though.
1: I think it's the English.
0: Well, it's probably a bit of the English. It's probably, you're not quite understanding what she's saying.
1: Thanks to me.
0: There must be still plenty of votes to come then.
1: I'd like to thank me.
0: Me.
1: You're welcome. Now, 90 votes to finish. Drum roll if you can, please.
0: Now, where is he on the list?
1: He's been an up and downer over the years. When he gets
0: hot, he's getting his
1: proper time. He really puts big bags on us.
0: And another listener of the show, and he's killing it at the moment with all the stuff he's doing.
1: He's having a great year.
0: Unbelievable.
1: Yeah.
0: So the change, John had a Fox footy, but fed all these other things that he's killing
1: it. His intake's been excellent. He's getting 90 votes for this.
0: 90?
1: And he went on the Jackson Mourne podcast, which is designed
0: Got a bit of Dawson D about it.
1: No, it has. What it's designed to be is, you know, tell us about your dealings with my dad, and then we'll talk a bit about my dad and you, but what people do is they turn that into an ad for themselves.
0: Yeah.
1: Who's done that this week?
0: This is his first votes of the year.
1: There's some McCrazy in this too, by the way.
0: Oh, I've got a McCrazy. Well, I was going to lump it in there, McCrazy.
1: Put that away for later on.
0: I might.
1: But 90 votes to Dermot, who moves to fourth position. Sit back and enjoy this big bag from Derm.
3: 15, played under 19. 16, I played against men. And so I've just turned 18 by 2 weeks. And I'm on the front page of the Herald Sun. I'm on the back page of the Herald Sun. I'm thinking, 5 goals last week. Five this week. Yeah. I need to play 200 games and I'll kick 1,000.
4: You and Dad, you both were like ruthless and you always wanted to win. You do absolutely anything to win.
3: It's a good description. And there's plenty of guys who would feel that way who didn't possess the talents of your father, or in football, my talents. But it's a rare beast that has that mindset, that has that sort of God-given pure talent. A warrior fighting, but some would be like so angry, but everything's happening in slow motion where they're furious, but they're still able to take in all the information around them. So I had a bit of that. Every great game I played was against the best teams or finals. He put a bloke on me and I kicked 3 goals in 10 minutes on this bloke. Three-quarter time huddle came in, and I yelled over to Kevin, "Don't insult me, mate. Give me someone who can play." So now Dermot is this, and this, and here. Yeah. And your Dermot's a bit of a man about town. He knows where to go. And
0: it's a great effort, Dermot. Yeah, 90 big ones. Well done. And his first votes of the year, which is extraordinary.
1: And he might be really competitive for me.
0: Oh, well, now the Entain stuff's really kicking off and getting plenty of hits. I'm sure it's going to be.
1: 145 Lotto, 115 Goss, 100 Dowsley, 92 Suitcases, and 90 Derm, and 76 Picks.
0: Oh, Picks
1: and 61
0: is out of it.
1: Hinkley.
0: I don't think Picks can win.
1: That's your shooting match there.
0: And I'll tell you what, Hinkley's a real watch.
1: It's a Cox Plate.
0: He actually used McCrazy the other day on air.
1: Did he really?
0: Yeah, he said, that's a McCrazy.
1: We'll get to that.
0: So he obviously listens.
1: After 10, you're with Off the Bench, right around Australia, for Maccas and for Tyre Power.
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6: 21 degrees
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6: Another two hospitality venues have been targeted by firebombers as Melbourne's pub wars escalate. The George Hotel in South Melbourne and Almina, a Lebanese restaurant in Docklands, have been hit overnight. Three males have been arrested, a 22-year-old, a 19-year-old, and also a 16-year-old boy.